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8: In Morayfield, got a crash yet to be cleared away for the Bruce Highway northbound left lane around Buchanan Road. Still got delays for your run on Gympie Road inbound through Castledine, through Chermside and through Kedron. South Pine Road builds up inbound around Stafford Road through Everton Park. A little busy through Onogra. Dawson Parade is building up through Capera. The gateway travelling well, Bald Hills to Nudgee. Digging deviation of both the bridges in and out of the peninsula also clear. A polished man opens up, asks for help and shows up because when they do, everyone wins. 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
12: Good morning. Three-day forecast for Moreton Bay and northern suburbs. Got a maximum today of 24 with an overnight low of 16. It's a partly cloudy day with slight chance of those showers returning during the day. And for Friday, a high of 28. It's creeping up and a partly cloudy day. A overnight low expected of just 16. And for Saturday, a high. It's going to be a warm one of 31. More cloud and showers returning for the afternoon and evening with an overnight low of 17. In Redcliffe, we are sitting on 19.
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Dreamer at, from Supertramp on 99.7 Bridge FM. And what a great lineup of music we've got coming up. Whitesnake, The New Radicals, and so many more. In the next break, we're going to be chatting with Susie Gledel, who's at the Seniors Wellbeing Expo for the Wellbeing Week. And Susie's going to be chatting a little bit about what we have on our stand and what's happening down at the Redcliffe Library. Everyone is most welcome to go along and check out all the event organisers there, and also all the displays from several different community events, community organisations. And we're going to be chatting a little bit about that. Susie is one of our long-term presenters here at 99.7 Bridge FM, does the Takes Two on Sundays. But now we're just going to get back into the music.

0: Oh, great track there from Whitesnake, Is This Love, on 99.7 Bridge FM. And joining me on the line now is Susie Gledle, who's from the Takes Two show, the long-running Takes Two show on Sunday evenings. Good morning, Susie, and welcome.
1: Good morning, Georgia. Yes, and I'm speaking down here from the Seniors Wellbeing Morning at Redcliffe Library, put on by City of Moreton Bay Libraries, of course. And, there's so much to do here. And David Teasdale, the Vice President of the Probus, has joined me, Redcliffe Probus. David.
2: Good morning. Good morning, everyone.
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1: And, David, what are you expecting from this morning's event?
2: Well, it seems to be a lot of people here wandering and looking for everything. The services are provided by many of the outfits here. It's good. Our Redcliffe Probus is the Redcliffe Probus. There's three Probuses on the peninsula. Ours is called Redcliffe Probus. We meet on Tuesday every month at the Redcliffe Leisure.
1: Mm-hmm.
2: And we have morning tea and a guest speaker.
1: Right. And what are some of the themes that the speakers talk about, David?
2: Well, we just had a gentleman speak about his trips around Australia with his caravan, mm-hmm. A gentleman speak on his 500 days sailing around the world. It was both. We have people come and talk about health and grandkids and lots of different things. It's very interesting because I've been retired and a lot of people might remember me. I was in real estate for 40 years. And I retired and I was doing nothing. And my wife was a school teacher for 48 years. She retired and she talked us into joining the Probus, so we enjoy the outings. That's worthwhile. Can we have a look on the first Tuesday every month at the Leeds Club?
1: Right. So that sounds great. So, a lot, Probus sounds like it has a lot to offer for people in the community who'd like to learn a little bit about health and travelling and different things that have that are relevant to older people or seniors and retired people as well.
2: Mm. Thank you. Thank you for having me.
1: Thanks, Georgia.
0: Now, Susie, we're 99.7 Bridge FM. We have a stand there. Can you tell us what we've got there?
1: Yes, I'm actually roving around, so I'll head back to it. But Fran has got some wonderful quizzes there for people to answer, and they're a lot of fun, and we've got our laptops going with 99.7 so we can show people the website, have a look at that. We've got some artefacts here, and we've also got, we've got a very prominent position too, I have to say. We're very lucky. We're just inside the main library. Yes. Brent, do you want to say hello to Georgia as well?
3: Good morning, Georgia.
0: Hello, and welcome, of course, to 99.7 Bridge FM. Fran is one of our other long-term presenters here with Bridge FM. Fran has a show, Reasons to be Cheerful, on Tuesday evenings with Stephen Hoynes. And Fran, Reasons to be Cheerful today.
3: Yes, Reasons to be Cheerful today is having this fabulous, when the attendants come in, they see us immediately. I've got three separate tests that people can take about whether they really know what great rock variety is about.
0: No pressure.
3: And whether they are in fact, yes, no pressure, no. I've had two people fill in the test for me. One of them has the first question is, do you enjoy music that makes you feel energised? That's a yes or no, isn't it?
0: Oh, yes, absolutely.
3: So we're in an absolutely great position. As people walk in, they see us.
0: Yeah.
3: So what am I saying? Did you know we have a community radio station right here in this region? And a lot of people have said no, and I've talked to them a lot. So I'll hand you back now to Susie. There's more people to talk to.
1: Thanks, Georgia.
0: All
1: yes,
0: right.
1: There's a lot going on, a lot of different events, and they've got koalas coming in very shortly as well.
0: Wow.
1: So we'll be able to pet a koala.
0: Yeah,
1: and,
0: how gorgeous.
1: There's a lot of different companies all relevant to people in the community who are a little bit older and... a little doggy has just walked into the library. So.
0: Oh, yeah, well, that'll be the star attraction. Susie, and I have to say, congratulations, you use the correct terminology. It's just koala, isn't it, and not koala bear. Well done.
1: Thank you. We'll give you an update a bit later on in the morning about what's happening.
0: Sure.
1: All right.
0: Well, thank you very much.
1: Okay.
0: Bye. Thanks a lot.
1: Bye now.
0: We've been chatting with Susie and Fran and the gentleman from Probus with regard to the Wellbeing Expo that's happening at the Redcliffe Library this morning, and still plenty of time to get down there. It is on until 12:30 today. We're going to get straight back into the music on 99.7 Bridge FM.

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What a great track. The Toy Box is back tonight, 7 to 10. Special guest is Tom Mack, and you can hear it all tonight on the Toy Box from 7 o'clock on 99.7 Bridge FM. There's a big event happening at the Redcliffe Museum, so save the date. It's Saturday, the 12th of December, and it's all going to happen from 10:30 a.m. to 12 midday. And lots of Christmas activities. There's an animal petting zoo, amazing animals for you to go along and get associated with. Colourful face painting, a sausage sizzle, and that's courtesy of the Naval Association of Australia, the Redcliffe substation. Spectacular performance by the Redcliffe Scottish Pipe Band. And if you have ever had the opportunity to hear the Scottish Pipe Band, they are pretty darn good. You can wear your corny, festy clothes, like if you want to dress as an elf, you're most welcome. Bring your energy, join in and celebrate this special milestone together, as the museum is 25 years young this year in 2026. If you need any other information, jump on the Redcliffe Museum site, the Christmas Family Fun Day at Redcliffe Museum, and it's the City of Moreton Bay Galleries and Museum. So you can celebrate Christmas Saturday, 12th of December, all happening from 10:30 a.m. Track of mine coming up, one of my favourite songs of all time is Chrissie Hynde and Don't Get Me Wrong on 99.7 Bridge FM. Hope your morning's going well.

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Lovely track there from Crowded House. 99.7 Bridge FM. We are out and about this week. We are broadcasting live from the Bald Hills State School as they celebrate a huge milestone, 160 years of education, this Saturday, the 10th of October. And they're going to bring together current and former students, families, staff, and the wider community to help celebrate these years of education, history, and community spirit. 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
2: In news headlines, I'm Lee Harrison. Making news today, the federal government insists a landmark High Court ruling won't impact national environmental laws. The courts ruled in favour of a residents' group halting the Mount Pleasant mine expansion in the New South Wales Hunter. The tax office has met with business lobby groups over its decision to stop accepting credit card payments. The change, which takes effect from the end of November, was announced as a national ban on credit card surcharges took effect. Business groups have accused the ATO of a lack of proper notice. An elite police squad announced in the wake of the Bondi terror attack will soon hit Sydney streets. Officers in the Armed Response Command are in the final stages of training before they become a permanent fixture in the police force. And the Ukrainian president has described a deadly wave of Russian strikes as one of Moscow's most vile attacks. At least 24 people were killed in the strikes across central and eastern Ukraine. In air sport, Sydney Roosters enforcer Nafahu White has capped off a masterclass season by winning the 2026 Jack Gibson Medal. And cricket great Elise Perry has called for Australia's women to be given a permanent spot in the summer schedule ahead of a five-month break after next week's T20 fixtures. These stories and more today. This is Air News.
3: Delays on the Gateway Motorway, northbound through...
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12: Good morning. 3-day forecast for Moreton Bay and northern suburbs. Got a high today. We've had a high of 24 and a drop tonight of 16. It's a partly cloudy day with those showers returning once again for morning and afternoon. Similar conditions for Friday, a high of 28 down to 17. It's a partly cloudy day. And for Saturday, a high of 31 and another partly cloudy day. Medium chance of showers returning in the afternoon and evening with an overnight low of 17. Northlake sitting on 22.
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Phil Collins, and I missed again on 99.7 Bridge FM. Coming up in the next break, we'll be chatting with our team, Susie and Fran, from the Redcliffe Library, where they're hosting the Seniors Wellbeing Week Expo, and lots of great information in store down there. We also have an event, the Orchid Species Society Spring Show, is all happening on Saturday, the 7th of November, from 8 a.m. and through until 3 p.m. It's a spectacular display of species orchids. 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So if you didn't get enough of all about orchids, or happen to miss the last two orchid and that's what they are, I think orchids are very awkward to grow, let alone say it. Entry is just $5, and of course those funds go directly back into the Orchid Society, and that's all on at the World of Orchids at the Pine River Showgrounds, Gympie Road in Launton, Saturday 7th of November, 8 a.m. until 3 p.m.

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1: 99.7 Bridge FM, Gin Blossoms and Hey Jealousy. We are chatting with our team again at the Redcliffe Library, and Susie and Fran are down there. Good morning. How's it all going?
2: Good morning. It's a busy, busy morning for us,
3: yes.
2: Georgia.
3: Lots absolutely. Of talking. Yes. Our chin wagging. wagging.
1: Well, the good to hear there's lots of it.
2: Yes.
1: Fran, tell us a little bit about our stand. What have we got that visitors to the Redcliffe Library can see for the Wellbeing Expo?
2: Yes, of course. First, I wanted to say that a lot of people have said we are actually in the centre of the Redcliffe Library, and Redcliffe Library obviously is much more than just books, so that's why we're here as part of the Seniors Expo. On our table here we have, we can have people's, they can sign into our internet. We've got a mock-up panel that people are interested in that. We have notification of what our wonderful radio station has been doing in the community, where we engage with Raise It for Redcliffe. We've also got the ads in the local Sandgate, Redcliffe, North Lakes, all of those guides. We have our stand. We have a playlist from Susie and Johnny's show. We have emergency contact magnets, and I've got three little tests that people can take to find out whether they really like rock music or not. And I've caught one person out. Oh, I didn't know that rock music did that. So I think I might have a half convert for that. We also have our thank you plaques. Have our thank you parks, where we've been engaged with the Ready Fun Run, with the Raise It for Redcliffe. We don't have anything actually about what the other things that we do in the community, which is a pity, I guess.
1: Which is a lot.
2: We are involved in the Easter appeal. We are involved in the Christmas toy appeal. We are involved in many, many things because we take our role as a community radio station very, very seriously.
1: Yes. I have to ask, Fran, if people pass the test, does that mean they get a fridge magnet?
2: Yes. Yes, absolutely. Oh, some fridge magnets have flown off the table anyway, but certainly if they take the test and they pass, absolutely. The emergency fridge magnet is the winning prize, and we emphasise it's 99.7 on your dial.
1: Yes, absolutely. And I believe there's quite a lot going on down there. There's several other expo display stands.
2: Yes, we're table 24.
1: Wow.
2: And I've gone around and I'm counting there's probably 23 others. What I'm suggesting people, don't stay in the foyer. There's plenty of stands and things in the foyer of the Redcliffe Library, but turn right and come into the main part where there's books, but there's also plenty of wonderful things that people can be engaged in. We've got the police, we've got Hearing Australia, we've got community transport from St John's, we've got City of Moreton Bay with their alert things. We've got enormous number of stands here for people to come and find out about. It's a seniors expo.
1: And
2: magic and the wonderful thing.
1: Still plenty of time to get down there.
2: Absolutely. We'll be here till 12:30, so come on down.
1: Thank you very much, Fran. And Fran is also one of the long-term presenters on 99.7 Bridge FM, as well as
2: we
1: Susie.
2: Betcha.
1: So get down
3: yes,
1: there.
3: Yes, we are.
1: Those
3: we're
1: ladies
3: having a great time. We're really enjoying ourselves down here at the City of Moreton Bay Libraries, Redcliffe Library.
1: That's great. And I have to say, Susie and Fran, don't mind a good natter. So.
2: Right. Yes, never short of the conversation.
1: Yes.
2: Absolutely.
1: Thank you very much again for your time this morning, and enjoy the next hour and 15 minutes to go.
2: We certainly will. Thank you so much for the time you spent with us, Georgia.
1: Okay, bye for now.
2: Bye for now.
3: Bye, everyone.
1: That's Susie and Fran having a wow of a time there at Redcliffe Library for the Seniors Expo. Still a bit over an hour to get yourself down there if you want to see what's going on, and a lot's happening. We're going to get back into this music on 99.7 Bridge FM.

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The doors open at 9:30 a.m. with the show starting at 10 o'clock. 2 hours of talented local performers bring you some wonderful old favourites followed by light refreshments. Tickets are $15 for this one and available from U3A. They're at the reception at 1 Redcliffe Parade in Redcliffe. It's all happening on Saturday, October 24. 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

U2 and City of Blinding Lights on 99.7 Bridge FM. And apparently Perth was called the City of Lights after space travel, when the astronauts flew over Perth and could see it from outer space. And it was then called the City of Lights from a bit of space travel. There you go, bit of trivia for the day. If you love a good laugh and another one and great photography, the Redcliffe Museum is holding a silent auction featuring photographs from the hilarious comedy Wildlife Photography Awards exhibition. Now, this is still running, but only for a few more days. If you visit the museum, you can grab a bid form from the desk and place your bid for the chance to take home a unique wildlife photograph. And the bidding closes Sunday, the 11th of October, so this coming Sunday, with no reserve price. Head to the Redcliffe Museum, and of course they're adjacent to us at 75 Anzac Avenue, Redcliffe, and you could take home a wildlife photo guaranteed to be a great conversation starter. This has been a very popular exhibition, the Comedy Wildlife Photography Awards exhibition, and recommend you get over and see that one. 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

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That's the Alan Parsons Project and I'm the Sky. Thanks for your company today. I'm out of here. I will catch you Saturday afternoon from the Bald Hill State School where we are broadcasting live. And Steve's up next with the Ultimate 80s Lunchbox and then taking you through the early after Arvo till 3 o'clock. 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Bye for now.

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2: I'm Mark Dransfield. A rift has emerged inside the federal government over the tax officer's decision to ban credit card payments. More from federal politics reporter Nelson Scott.
3: The ATO will stop accepting credit card payments from the end of next month following a Reserve Bank decision to scrap surcharges. The move has infuriated industry groups, warning many small businesses rely on credit cards to manage cash flow during tough times. But senior Labor MP Andrew Charlton has told the ABC it will create a level playing field between the private and public sectors.
4: The government supports the ATO's decision.
3: But fellow Labor Minister Claire O'Neill warns the change could hit small business hard.
5: The government does have some real concerns about what the ATO is proposing to do here.
3: The opposition says Labor is all over the shop and should order the tax office to reverse its decision. Nelson Scott, Canberra.
2: Calls to remove Hamas and Hezbollah from Australia's list of designated terrorist organisations are being deemed disgraceful by the New South Wales Premier. A pro-Palestinian activist group is planning on rallying in Sydney this weekend to push for the terror listings to be lifted. Chris Minns says that will never happen.
6: Those organisations are banned and banned for good reasons, and the people who are calling for those bans to be reversed should be ashamed of themselves. What a disgraceful call for action.
2: Hundreds of staff from three Queensland universities will protest in Brisbane CBD today, fighting for better pay and job security. The University of Queensland, QUT, and Griffith employees have been locked in failed bargaining negotiations for many months. National Tertiary Education Industrial Union Queensland Secretary Michael McNally says members feel they have no option left but to walk off the job, despite exams being just around the corner.
7: These institutions belong to the Queensland community. They're made up of the staff and the students that work there. They're not owned by the vice-chancellors. They're taking their protest into the city, first of all, to let the public know that these issues are happening at universities, but also to demonstrate their solidarity with each other.
2: The amount of new home builds completed across WA dropped 14% to less than 20,000 in the last financial year, according to new figures from the Bureau of Statistics. Sean Bindley reports.
8: It comes after last month's data showed the state has already fallen 10,000 homes short of its National Housing Accord target. Shadow Housing Minister Sandra Brewer says it's another serious setback for West Australians struggling to find or afford a home.
9: The reason for this crisis is in completions. We have the slowest build times in the nation, and that's what the Cook Labor government have to address. Not just talk about the problem, but streamline approvals, regulations to build the homes we need.
2: Overseas, and a lawyer for US death row inmate Krista Pike says she's confused and angry after her failed execution. A judge has ordered the state of Tennessee to preserve all evidence after the 50-year-old survived two doses of a lethal drug. Randy Spivey says the outcome of the execution was predictable.
10: What happened to Krista is exactly what the state was warned would happen. And there are so many questions that need to be answered, not by Krista, but by the state of Tennessee.
2: Checking the Aussie share market, the All Ords is trading down 45 points at 88.48. One Australian dollar is buying 69.56 US cents. 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
2: Nick Madison is in line for a shock Australian test recall almost a decade after his debut. The batsman looked composed in the nets against Mitchell Starc after being flown into Durban ahead of tomorrow's series opener against South Africa. Former teammate Brad Haddin hitting back at claims the 34-year-old's unfit to play after a battle with cancer.
20: He's ready. Am I shocked that he got a call-up like Nick? Yeah, we all were. But they're good shocks to have. Part of my job is to create Australian players. And we must be doing a good job because we haven't played a game and he's already gone.
2: Turning to AFL, and a trade tug of war has erupted for Nick Blakey, with up to five clubs reportedly in pursuit of the Swans defender. Geelong, Gold Coast, Essendon, St Kilda and North Melbourne have all expressed interest. And it's day one of practice for the Bathurst 1000. Dick Johnson Racing's Brody Kostecki heads into the great race as a key contender, chasing a record fourth straight pole position at Mount Panorama. The Ford driver's had a change to his pit wall, with race engineer George Commons sidelined by a mountain biking injury. Kostecki's told Fox Sports, while it's tough not having the normal voice in his ears, he and the team are still full of confidence.
21: This will be the first time I've gone on the racetrack and he's not going to be there. So it'll be pretty tough for us, but he's done all the legwork heading into the weekend, and every time he's given me a race car around here, it's been one of the best.
2: Australian Independent Radio News.
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This is 99.7 Bridge FM. Steve Dalton here this afternoon. The countdown to the weekend, yeah, that's begun again. A little bit quicker this week, thanks to the public holiday Monday. Here's what's coming your way before one in the ultimate 80s lunchbox. The Vapors, George Thorogood, and you won't be able to resist this one. Simply irresistible. Yeah, going to send you some Robert Palmer very shortly, but first, let's get on our way with the Proclaimers.

Robert Palmer here at the Ultimate 80s Lunchbox. Up next, it's one of those songs where the title has probably caused more arguments about what it actually means than almost anything else in the early 80s. Turning Japanese from the Vapors was released in 1980 and became an international hit. The interesting bit is that singer David Fenton has said the song isn't actually about turning Japanese. The title was inspired by the stereotypical facial expression people make when they're frustrated or upset. You know the one. And despite the song's slightly suggestive reputation, Fenton has also explained that it was actually written about loneliness and being separated from someone. The Vapors were closely associated with The Jam, touring with them and even being signed on the same label, which helped them get in front of a much bigger audience. There's plenty going on underneath that ridiculously catchy chorus. Here's The Vapors turning Japanese at 99.7 Bridge FM.

0: That's not always fun. 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It's the ultimate 80s lunchbox. Stick with me. Coming up after the break, a song that's got absolutely nothing to do with bedtime, but it does involve a very large cat, a catchy little chant, and a chorus you'll probably recognise before you even realise that you're singing along. That's coming up right after the break.
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There's a band called Tight Fit with The Lion Sleeps Tonight, a huge early 80s hit, one of those songs that seems to have a permanent lease on your memory, doesn't it? Speaking of songs that take you somewhere, sometimes you know exactly where you're headed, right? Sometimes you just hop in the car and hope for the best. Either way, there's actually a soundtrack, and this next one has a destination in the title, although it's probably not somewhere you'd want to put into Google Maps. Here's the Talking Heads' Road to Nowhere at 99.7 Bridge FM.

0: 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There is Cindy Lauper, She Bop, here at 99.7 Bridge FM. Coming up after the break, a band with enough relationship drama to fill a small novel, but somehow they turned all that tension into some of the biggest hits of the 70s and 80s, and one of those hits is coming your way right after this.
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It's the ultimate 80s lunchbox. Up next, a bit of Australian country rock. It's a song about that familiar territory where you know something's gone wrong, but you're hoping the pain has an expiry date. I'm sure you can relate. And sometimes that's all you need to hear, right? 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
2: In news headlines, I'm Lee Harrison. Making news today, the federal government insists a landmark High Court ruling won't impact national environmental laws. The courts ruled in favour of a residents group halting the Mount Pleasant mine expansion in the New South Wales Hunter. The tax office has met with business lobby groups over its decision to stop accepting credit card payments. The change, which takes effect from the end of November, was announced as a national ban on credit card surcharges took effect. Business groups have accused the ATO of a lack of proper notice. An elite police squad announced in the wake of the Bondi terror attack will soon hit Sydney streets. Officers in the Armed Response Command are in the final stages of training before they become a permanent fixture in the police force. And the Ukrainian president has described a deadly wave of Russian strikes as one of Moscow's most vile attacks. At least 24 people were killed in the strikes across central and eastern Ukraine. In air sport, Sydney Roosters enforcer Nafahu White has capped off a masterclass season by winning the 2026 Jack Gibson Medal. And cricket great Elise Perry has called for Australia's women to be given a permanent spot in the summer schedule ahead of a five-month break after next week's T20 fixtures. These stories and more today. This is Air News.
3: Delays on the Gateway Motorway, northbound through...
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0: 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Steve Dalton here on your Thursday afternoon. The weekend is getting closer by the minute. Not that I'm counting. If you want to get in touch, let me know what you're up to or anything you've seen around the place. 0411 626 997. Matchbox 20, Elton John's Simple Minds. And we're hitting the dunes with the president soon.
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0: 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But first, let's revive ourselves with some Credence.

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Out here in the real world, we've usually got traffic and bills, bad decisions and the occasional win, and that brings us nicely to this next one. 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

99.7 Bridge FM, Steve Dalton here this afternoon. Thanks for tuning in. Got a bit of glam metal for you now. It's a song by Poison, released in 88. It was a big hit from their breakthrough period, written by singer Brett Michaels. The video featured actress Susie Hatton, who was Michaels' girlfriend at the time. The song itself is about a woman leaving home to chase her dreams in Hollywood. Oh, it sounds good, doesn't it? Only to discover that life in the fast lane isn't quite what she imagined.

0: It's the Presidents we actually like here at 99.7 Bridge FM. Stick with me coming up after the break. One of the songs that sounds incredibly romantic until you actually listen to the words.
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Sam, yeah, it's the Police, Every Breath You Take. If you know the words, if you listen to the words, it's not so romantic. It's a bit creepy, isn't it? Steve Dalton here, 0411 626 9097. If you want to get in touch, I'll get to some of those texts after 2 o'clock. Looking forward to playing Roxette for you shortly. But first, here's the Rolling Stones.

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2: In news headlines, I'm Lee Harrison. Making news today, the federal government insists a landmark High Court ruling won't impact national environmental laws. The courts ruled in favour of a residents group halting the Mount Pleasant mine expansion in the New South Wales Hunter. The tax office has met with business lobby groups over its decision to stop accepting credit card payments. The change, which takes effect from the end of November, was announced as a national ban on credit card surcharges took effect. Business groups have accused the ATO of a lack of proper notice. An elite police squad announced in the wake of the Bondi terror attack will soon hit Sydney streets. Officers in the Armed Response Command are in the final stages of training before they become a permanent fixture in the police force. And the Ukrainian president has described a deadly wave of Russian strikes as one of Moscow's most vile attacks. At least 24 people were killed in the strikes across central and eastern Ukraine. In air sport, Sydney Roosters enforcer Nafahu White has capped off a masterclass season by winning the 2026 Jack Gibson Medal. And cricket great Elise Perry has called for Australia's women to be given a permanent spot in the summer schedule ahead of a five-month break after next week's T20 fixtures. These stories and more today. This is Air News.
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Steve Dalton on your radio till 3 this afternoon. Rod Stewart, Coldplay, and the Smashing Pumpkins are not far away. But first, let's do this. The

99.7 Bridge FM. There's Paul Young, Steve Dalton here this afternoon. I'm going to just shuffle over to the text line now because they're coming in thick and fast, like this one from Darren at Aspley. He says he's just finished mowing the lawn and discovered that he's run over one of the kids' toys. You might be able to keep that one from your child if you're lucky. Mel's at Nudgee. She says, I'm on my way home and stopped to let the family of ducks cross the road. Traffic was backed up and nobody seemed to mind. Much better than road rage. It is much better than road rage, Mel. And Shane at Everton Park had a parcel delivered that I completely forgot I ordered, opened it and still have no idea why I bought it. Future me apparently knows what he's doing. I bet you that happens to a lot of people. I wish a package would arrive that I didn't know that I bought, especially if it was something that I liked. Let me know what you're up to or what you've seen this afternoon. 0411 66 99 7.

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You'll be doing that at Halloween later in the month, or maybe not smashing them, but carving them. 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

Blink 182, blink and you'll miss it. As I miss you. Steve Dalton here this afternoon, 1927 in there too. Also a bit of Daddy Cool. That's it for me this afternoon. I am off. I will not be here tomorrow for the Friday run home, but I have made sure you have some amazing music to get you through for your drive home. I'll see you next Monday from 12 for lunch. Until then, whatever you're up to, have a great one.

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2: I'm Mark Dransfield. The federal government's playing down talk of a rift between ministers over the tax office decision to ban credit card payments. Federal politics reporter Nelson Scott.
3: The ATO will stop accepting credit card payments from the end of next month following a Reserve Bank decision to scrap surcharges. The move has infuriated industry groups, warning many small businesses rely on credit cards to manage cash flow during tough times. But senior Labor MP Andrew Charlton has told the ABC it will create a level playing field between the private and public sectors.
4: The government supports the ATO's decision.
3: But fellow Labor Minister Claire O'Neill warns the change could hit small business hard.
5: The government does have some real concerns about what the ATO is proposing to do here.
3: The opposition says Labor is all over the shop and should order the tax office to reverse its decision. Nelson Scott, Canberra.
2: Deputy Prime Minister Richard Marles says the ATO is still consulting on the change. Older Australians say they could be forced to cut back on food and other essentials to afford private health insurance if proposed rebate changes go ahead. A survey shows one in three respondents aged over 65 would cancel or change their policy if the additional age-based rebate was removed. Council on the Ageing Australia Chief Executive Patricia Sparrow says a Senate inquiry report has found little support for the government's proposal.
6: We're really pleased the Coalition and the Greens have listened to the evidence that's been provided and that the committee itself really pushed to get information that showed that pensioners in particular would be impacted by this change and the saving that the government wants to make, showing that it's really not the right policy going forward.
2: Police are treating a shooting on the New South Wales Central Coast as a targeted attack and say they're looking into potential links to organised crime. A 39-year-old man's recovering in hospital after being shot in the leg at a home in Avoca Beach. Detective Inspector Matthew Stingmore says the victim is known to police and they don't believe there's any further threat to the community.
7: We believe that the parties are known to each other and that is what we're asking for help today from the broader community. But anybody that may have been in the area or has CCTV, dash cam footage or any information that may be of use to investigators, we're encouraging those people to please come forward and speak to Crime Stoppers.
2: A WA shark attack survivor has detailed his harrowing ordeal for the first time after losing his leg off Geraldton last month. Mel Ismail was surfing at Glenelg Beach when he was dragged underwater and came face to face with the shark, which then severed his right leg below the knee. The career firefighters told the ABC he's incredibly lucky to have been saved by several bystanders and health workers who faced the bloody aftermath.
8: Those people, they're unreal. The ambulance people, so many people take them for granted, but they are heroes. You know, what they do, what they see as ambos and what they experience, they save people's lives. We don't hold them up high enough. They go, hey, you're actually legends.
2: And in air business news, a major winemaker has been forced to axe 170 jobs in a challenging market. Penfolds recorded a statutory loss of more than $1 billion in August. Most redundancies have been made in Treasury Wine Estates Melbourne headquarters. This is AIR National News.
9: Delays on the Gateway Motorway, northbound through...
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2: Station sponsor. Another big trade has been completed as part of the AFL trade period. Alex Riddell has more.
17: Rowan Marshall is officially headed to Geelong after St Kilda and the Cats reached an agreement. The Saints will receive pick 14 and the Cats will have a 2028 third round pick. It was the second straight year Marshall has requested a trade. Marshall boycotted the club's Best and Fairest Awards on Monday, reportedly frustrated with how the club was responding to his trade request. Meantime, the race for Sydney's Nick Blakey is continuing. Blakey's preference has been to go to Geelong. While Suns coach Damien Hardwick has flown to Melbourne to meet with Blakey, and AFL media is reporting North Melbourne has made Blakey a huge financial offer. Alex Riddell, Melbourne.
2: New Tennis Australia CEO Andrew Abdo has launched the countdown to January's Australian Open. Abdo says he's adjusting to the different landscape coming from the NRL.
18: In footy, you have clubs and you have teams, and in tennis, the players are superstars and they operate as, you know, effectively independent contractors. So it's a slightly different ecosystem when you, you know, when you're dealing with the athletes. And I'm getting used to that. And of course, high performance, and high performance in a tennis context is different in a rugby league context. So I've been enjoying learning.
2: And two-time major champion John Rahm is walking away from LIV Golf, rejecting the proposed terms of the Breakaway Circuit's planned relaunch. Australian Independent Radio News.
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19: Good afternoon. The run on the gateway northbound starting to bunch up already as you make your way through Nudgee. Bit of a break. Slow again from Deegan all the way up towards Bracken Ridge onto the Bruce Highway. Slow going too on Gympie Road through Astley and Castle Line and up through Bald Hills. Heavy going on Anzac Avenue as you make your way from Kippering through towards Rothwell. And a bit of a slow patch too on Deception Bay Road heading out through D Bay. 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
1: A multi-vehicle crash involving a truck on the gateway northbound left lane at Southern Crossway through Eagle Farm. There's a breakdown on the gateway southbound just around Morton Drive. Got some busy going on the gateway heading from Nudgee up towards the Pine Rivers Bridge. All starting to join up now. Bit of slowness too on Sangay Road through Virginia and up through Deegan and Gippy Road from Chermside to Astley and up through Bald Hills. 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
2: I'm Alan Baskin. Business groups are urging the federal government to adopt a unified position over the tax office's credit card ban. From the end of next month, the ATO will stop accepting credit card payments. Labor Minister Andrew Charlton supports the decision, but colleagues Anne Ali and Claire O'Neill have both raised concerns. The Chamber of Commerce and Industry says the business community needs some certainty. The federal opposition wants legislative changes after a landmark High Court ruling on a New South Wales mine. Mark Dransfield takes up the story.
3: The court has blocked expansion of the Mount Pleasant coal mine in the New South Wales Hunter region. The ruling means state planning authorities must now consider the effect of emissions caused by fossil fuels exported overseas. Liberal leader Angus Taylor argues the federal and state governments must repeal the laws to protect regional jobs.
4: This is legislation that has been put in place by the Minns government. They should repeal it. And if they don't repeal it, Anthony Albanese should put in place overriding legislation to repeal it.
2: An elite police squad announced in the wake of the Bondi terror attack will soon hit Sydney's streets. Officers in the Armed Response Command are in the final stages of training before they become a permanent fixture in the police force. And police on the New South Wales Central Coast are investigating links to organised crime after a man was shot in the leg at a home at Avoca Beach. The 39-year-old's injuries are not life-threatening. Detectives say the victim is known to them and they believe the attack was targeted. OpenAI reportedly used artificial intelligence in its communication with the Australian government earlier this year. The Guardian reports OpenAI used its own technology to write the email it sent, confirming that an AI agent had hacked government websites. The report is at odds with comments from OpenAI's chief strategy officer, Jason Kwon, who told a committee investigating the attack he did not believe AI was used to write the email. Construction has begun at a new world-leading marine wildlife hospital on the Gold Coast. The multi-million dollar SeaWorld facility will deliver specialist care to larger marine mammals, including dolphins and whales. Head veterinarian Dr. Claire Matten says it's a major boost for animal welfare.
5: It's going to enable us to have advanced veterinary diagnostic capabilities, which innately is going to ensure that we have shorter rehabilitation times and getting the marine wildlife back out into the ocean where they belong.
2: A man has officially been charged over the MCG Nacho incident last month. A mother and her 8-year-old son say they were left covered in guacamole, salsa and corn chips after a plate was thrown at them as they celebrated Brisbane's win over Hawthorn. Victoria Police have confirmed a 34-year-old man has been charged on summons with two counts of aggravated assault and one count of throwing a missile. He'll face court in March. Parents are being warned about the dangers of popular squishy toys as more children present to doctors with injuries. This is AIR National News.
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14: Suzuki!
2: The Australian Open's one-point slam will again have some star power in January, with Carlos Alcaraz, Coco Gauff, Naomi Osaka and Jannik Sinner among the players set to compete against pros and amateur qualifiers for a $1 million prize. New Tennis Australia CEO Andrew Abdo has taken to the stage at the Australian Open launch and says he's still getting used to the role.
14: It's a bit too early to say I've got the answers to everything. I've certainly got a lot of passion, a lot of enthusiasm. I think what I'm going to bring is a different perspective. A CEO coming into an organisation can ask all the ridiculous questions to get to know and understand why things happen like they do. And then no doubt you'll be seeing some new things happen as we build off what has been an unbelievable trajectory over the last couple of years.
2: In AFL, Sydney list manager Chris Keane says any club looking to take Nick Blakey out of the Swans faces a significantly challenging task. Blakey is looking to leave the Swans due to tensions with the club. Geelong, North Melbourne, St Kilda, Gold Coast and Essendon have all shown interest, but Keane says Blakey has a long-term contract.
15: We do understand the current landscape in regards to players exploring opportunities and how that's probably shifted over the last few years in particular, but ultimately he's contracted for 5 more years at our footy club for a reason, and we saw last year that when that's the case, ultimately the clubs have the final say.
2: And in NRL, the Eels have signed Roosters grand final hero Spencer Leniu on a 4-year deal starting next season. Australian Independent Radio News.
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16: A breakdown on the Deegan Deviation southbound shoulder after Beaconsfield Terrace heading through Brighton. Breakdown on the Gateway southbound before Morton Drive at Eagle Farm. Multi-vehicle crash on the Gateway northbound left lane around Southern Crossway being attended to through Eagle Farm. And it's a bit of a slow run at the moment as you head up Gympie Road, up through Castleline and on towards the Pine Rivers Bridge. 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
20: Let's do a quick check of our local weather. Tonight we're dropping down to 15. Tomorrow partly cloudy, 27. And for the weekend we may see some showers, temps in the high 20s and currently at Brizzy Airport. And across the bay we're sitting on 21 degrees.
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It's Quinny keeping you company till 6, and we'll have a conundrum on the way this hour, and some great music with The Cars, Nick Kershaw and Brian Ferry, and Foreigner set to play for you now as we crack it in gear for your drive home. 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

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Now, let's have a little bo peep at a conundrum. This one's a little bit tricky, but it goes like this. What runs but never walks, has a mouth but never talks, has a head but never weeps, has a bed and never sleeps? One more time. What runs but never walks, has a mouth but never talks, has a head but never weeps, has a bed and never sleeps? Now, the answer to that one coming up in about 15 minutes' time, right after Brian Ferry, as we launch into Missy Higgins on 99.7 Bridge FM.

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2: A breakdown on the Deegan Aviation southbound shoulder just after Beaconsfield Terrace through Brighton. Multi-vehicle crash on the Bruce Highway. Northbound right lane just before you hit the Pine Rivers Bridge at Bald Hills. Slow going on the gateway as you make your way from about Nudgee due to that crash. And some slow going back down Gympie Road to pretty much all the way to Aspley. A slow run on Sandgate Road through Virginia all the way up through Boondall and Deegan. 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

Great music there from Brian Ferry, Don't Stop the Dance. Hey, we did have a conundrum earlier. Let's check out the answer to that one. Let's do it again. It went like this. What runs but never walks? Has a mouth but never talks? Has a head but never weeps? Has a bed and never sleeps? Well, if you'd said a river, you'd be right. Easy one, that one. Hey, let's take it home with Nick Kershaw and Quinny for your run home this Thursday half. Hope you're having a good one.

0: Hey, what about some Lionel Richie for your run home this Thursday afternoon, all night long? I know that one very well. My first gig in radio was actually doing night shift. 12 months of it, would you believe? And it was actually called All Night Long. Guess what my theme song was? You just heard it. You got it right. Lionel Richie's All Night Long. Know that song very well. Stay with us. We've got the Smashing Pumpkins coming up on the other side of this. 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
2: I'm Alan Baskin. Prominent Labor MP Andrew Charlton maintains the tax office has made the right call by banning credit card payments. The ATO will stop accepting these transactions from next month after the Reserve Bank scrapped card surcharges. Senior Minister Claire O'Neill has broken ranks, arguing the decision is concerning for small business owners. But Andrew Charlton's told News 24 alternate payment options are available for struggling enterprises.
3: The ATO is seeking to provide flexibility through those types of payment plans that have relatively low interest rates compared to credit cards. And the government has asked the ATO to continue to consult with small business to make sure that that flexibility is provided.
2: Older Australians could be forced to make tough choices between paying for private health insurance and covering everyday essentials if proposed rebate changes go ahead. Almost half of those surveyed say they would keep their existing cover and cut spending elsewhere if the age-based health insurance rebate was removed. Council on the Ageing Chief Executive Patricia Sparrow says people shouldn't have to choose.
4: They've taken private health insurance out to ensure that they can look after their own healthcare and that they're not a burden to the public hospital system. People are really concerned that if the government proceeds, there'll be more demand on public hospital systems and that they would have to wait for really long periods of time.
2: Victoria's public hospital doctors are set to strike again in the lead up to next month's state election. They've rejected the government's latest pay offer, which included a 10% pay increase for junior doctors and a lump sum payment of $25,000 for specialists. The union has been pushing for a 30% rise over 4 years, but their president, Dr. Roderick McRae, says improved conditions are the main concern.
5: Concerns were more related to the terms and conditions of employment as opposed to the dollars and cents involved. Salary doctors in Victorian public hospitals will be having further industrial action over the next couple of months leading up to the Victorian election.
2: Petrol, diesel and hybrid vehicles are using more fuel than promised by their manufacturers. The Automobile Association has tested 170 cars with real-world metrics, finding more than three-quarters overshot their efficiency claims. Spokesperson Michael Bradley says car makers need to be transparent.
6: This is about truth in advertising. This is about making sure when an Australian family or an Australian fleet buyer goes and buys themselves the car, the information they're given is accurate.
2: A push to remove Hamas and Hezbollah from Australia's list of designated terrorist organisations is being deemed disgraceful by the New South Wales Premier. A pro-Palestinian activist group is calling for the terror listings to be lifted. Chris Minns says that will never happen. Populations of some of the country's rarest animals are in decline. A World Wildlife Fund report has recorded a steep fall in the number of Gentoo penguins and green ringtail possums over the past 5 years, but many other populations are stable or increasing. To the Australian share market, the All Ords has closed down 71 points at 8823, one Australian dollar buying 69.57 US cents. 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
7: Delays on the Gateway Motorway, northbound through...
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2: Wallabies coach Les Kiss is backing Joseph Suali'i to deliver on the wing in Saturday's Bledisloe Cup opener. Suali'i starred on the edge during Australia's upset win over South Africa. Kiss says the All Blacks will test him in the air.
16: That aerial game is pretty important. Max and Joseph did very well last week. I've no doubt it's going to be important again, so fingers crossed that works.
2: Just days after winning an NRL premiership with the Sydney Roosters, props Spencer Leniu has quit the club to sign a four-year deal with Parramatta. To the AFL, and North Melbourne has tabled a huge offer to Nick Blakey, who wants to leave the Swans due to ongoing tension with the club. AFL Media is reporting the Kangaroos have offered an eight-year contract worth more than $11 million. Blakey met with the Roos today, as well as Gold Coast. A deal has been done between St Kilda and Geelong, Rowan Marshall officially a Cat. And the future of Adelaide's Nick Murray remains up in the air. Adelaide rejected the Kangaroos' first official trade offer for the Crows defender. Australian Independent Radio News.
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17: Emergency burst water main repairs has Herdcock Street closed at Pickering Street through Enoggera. There's a multi-vehicle crash being attended to on the Bruce Highway northbound just before the Pine Rivers Bridge heading through Bald Hills. Delays all the way back down the gateway to Nudgee. Slow going to back down Gympie Road to about Aspley. Heavy going on Sandgate Road through Virginia and South Pine Road's a little bit slow at the moment coming out of Enoggera and up towards Everton Park. 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

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With Quinny driving you home, and we'll check out some World Days a little later on. And your music is looking pretty good this hour with Crowded House, Wang Chung, Sean Mullins, and we've got the Divinyls. And if you like Pink Floyd, stick around. They're on the way closer to six. And right now, this one from Black, as we take it down tempo for your run home on 99.7 Bridge FM.

Some great stuff there from Neil Finn and Crowded House, originally called the Malanes, and Sister Madly. Let's put some Wang Chung on your radio now, taking it back to the best years in music, 1982. 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

0: This is 99.7 Bridge FM, Smash Mouth, Walking on the Sun. Not that we're seeing too much of that today. And the weekend, I wish I had better news. Not looking so great either. Showers are possible and temps in the very high 20s. I believe it might even be 29 for Sunday. Ouch, that's going to be a scorcher either way. And hey, look, if I sound a little bit funny, excuse me. I've been to the dentist. Still trying to wash out that anaesthetic. I think it'll take a little while, so bear with me on that one. And time now to check in with Chopper Dave to get an update on our traffic.
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2: Delays on the gateway yet to ease from Nudgee up towards the Pine Rivers Bridge. Heavy going too on Gympie Road after that earlier crash up on the Pine Rivers Bridge. Delays back to Castle Line all the way through to the Bruce Highway. Slow going on Gympie Road from Strathpine all the way through towards Petrie, and a heavy run on Sandgate Road through Boondall and up through Deegan as well. 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

city. Down that street about a half a mile. And all her friends tell her she's so pretty. 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

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It seems like everybody's got a plan. It's kinda like Nashville.

0: This is 99.7 Bridge FM, the Divinals, for your drive home this Thursday afternoon with Quinny. Hope you're having a decent run and the traffic's playing nice for you. And we've got Pink Floyd coming up on the other side of this. The Bald Hills State School celebrates 160 years on Saturday, October 10. This milestone celebration will bring together current and former students, families, staff and the wider community to celebrate 160 years of education, history and community spirit. 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All the action kicks off at 11 a.m. and wraps up at 7 p.m. Saturday the 10th of October at 2156 Gympie Road, Bald Hills. We'll see you there.
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Great music there from Pink Floyd, making number two on the Aussie charts back in 1979 with Roger Waters and Pink Floyd's Another Brick in the Wall. Well, it's time for me to say, Uruski, sincerely appreciate your company today. Thank you so much. And let's do it again on Wednesday at 12 for the Ultimate 80s Lunchbox. Meantime, have a great afternoon, drive safe, take care, and I'll see you again on Wednesday as I'm out the door with Hunters and Collectors. Where do you go? 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
2: I'm Alan Baskin. Business groups are urging the federal government to adopt a unified position over the tax office's credit card ban. From the end of next month, the ATO will stop accepting credit card payments. Labor Minister Andrew Charlton supports the decision, but colleagues Anne Ali and Claire O'Neill have both raised concerns. The Chamber of Commerce and Industry says the business community needs some certainty. The federal opposition wants legislative changes after a landmark High Court ruling on a New South Wales mine. Mark Dransfield takes up the story.
3: The court has blocked expansion of the Mount Pleasant coal mine in the New South Wales Hunter region. The ruling means state planning authorities must now consider the effect of emissions caused by fossil fuels exported overseas. Liberal leader Angus Taylor argues the federal and state governments must repeal the laws to protect regional jobs.
4: This is legislation that has been put in place by the Minns government. They should repeal it. And if they don't repeal it, Anthony Albanese should put in place overriding legislation to repeal it.
2: An elite police squad announced in the wake of the Bondi terror attack will soon hit Sydney's streets. Officers in the Armed Response Command are in the final stages of training before they become a permanent fixture in the police force. And police on the New South Wales Central Coast are investigating links to organised crime after a man was shot in the leg at a home at Avoca Beach. The 39-year-old's injuries are not life-threatening. Detectives say the victim is known to them and they believe the attack was targeted. OpenAI reportedly used artificial intelligence in its communication with the Australian government earlier this year. The Guardian reports OpenAI used its own technology to write the email it sent, confirming that an AI agent had hacked government websites. The report is at odds with comments from OpenAI's chief strategy officer, Jason Kwon, who told a committee investigating the attack he did not believe AI was used to write the email. Construction has begun at a new world-leading marine wildlife hospital on the Gold Coast. The multi-million dollar SeaWorld facility will deliver specialist care to larger marine mammals, including dolphins and whales. Head veterinarian Dr. Claire Madden says it's a major boost for animal welfare.
5: It's going to enable us to have advanced veterinary diagnostic capabilities, which innately is going to ensure that we have shorter rehabilitation times and getting the marine wildlife back out into the ocean where they belong.
2: A man has officially been charged over the MCG Nacho incident last month. A mother and her 8-year-old son say they were left covered in guacamole, salsa and corn chips after a plate was thrown at them as they celebrated Brisbane's win over Hawthorn. Victoria Police have confirmed a 34-year-old man has been charged on summons with 2 counts of aggravated assault and 1 count of throwing a missile. He'll face court in March. Parents are being warned about the dangers of popular squishy toys as more children present to doctors with injuries. This is AIR National News.
6: Delays on the Gateway Motorway, northbound through...
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11: Suzuki!
2: 3 veteran stars are heading back to the Kangaroos for the Rugby League World Cup. James Tedesco and Latrell Mitchell have both been recalled, while Tom Trbojevic is keen to make amends after another injury-prone season with the Sea Eagles. In AFL, the future of Adelaide's Nick Murray is still up in the air, with the club rejecting a trade offer from the Kangaroos for the Crows defender. North Melbourne has tabled a huge offer to Nick Blakey, who wants to leave the Swans due to ongoing tension. He's reportedly been offered $11 million over 8 years. In the Sheffield Shield, South Australia is in the lead after day two of their clash with Victoria in Melbourne. The visitors, 6 for 352, a first innings lead of 108. And in Sydney, the Tassie Tigers are 9 for 241 after day one in their first innings against New South Wales. In Perth, the Queensland Bulls are batting first in their match against Western Australia. They were 4 for 200 a short time ago. Kai Allen has come out on top after practice one at the Bathurst 1000, while Jared Hughes buried his Erebus Camaro in the gravel. Australian Independent Radio News.
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11: Delays on the gateway still from Nudgee up to the Pine Rivers Bridge and onto the Bruce Highway. We've got a busy run at the moment too as you head up Gympie Road from about Castledine through to the Pine Rivers Bridge. Sandgate Road's not too bad right now. Pretty good run on South Pine Road too. Just a bit of traffic around Everton Park heading up towards Stafford Road. 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
1: The run on the gateway northbound is starting to ease, but still a little bit under speed through Deegan and up through Bracken Ridge towards the Bruce Highway. Sandgate Road's pretty good now. No dramas on Gympie Road through Castledine and up towards Bald Hills. Moving well on Gympie Road through Strathpine up towards Petrie, and a nice run too on the Bruce Highway up through North Lakes up towards Burpengary. 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
4: 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Welcome to the Toy Box. 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
4: Welcome to the Toy Box. 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

0: What's a big, I say, what's a big idea chasing my worm? You're a cat, son. Cats don't eat worms.
1: No, no, no, no, we do not eat live animals, period.
0: You're taking the food right out of my mouth. I don't go around chasing mice. Stand up, boy, you're tripping over your own feet. Now you stay away from worms and I'll stay away from mice. That's fair and square, and if you'd stop all your arguing and jawing, you'd see mice out of it. Yep, yep, yep. Keep that mouth flapping and do no listening. There's nothing worse than a blabbermouth cat.
2: There was supposed to be an earth-shattering kaboom.
0: I don't think this boy's got all his marbles. Shakes his head when he means yes. No, it's what he means no.
3: Can you shut up?
0: Okay, I'll shut up. I'm not one that has to keep talking. Some fellas just have to keep their mouths flapping, but not me. I was brought up right. My pa used to tell me shut up, and I'd shut up. I wouldn't say nothing. One time darn near starved to death. Wouldn't tell him I was

0: my key. Is this one working?
1: Yeah, what about it?
0: Yeah, okay. All right, well, listen, we're ready for a great night tonight. We'll get back with you very shortly, but we've got lots of things happening tonight, our quizzes, our telling you about what's on in and around the place. And also our very special guest tonight is singer-songwriter Tom Mack. We've had him on before, and he's a great interview.
1: Yeah.
0: Yeah, and he's fantastic. So we're going to have a chat with him. He's put out his latest single, which is Brave, and it follows on from his previous single, Larrakia Sunset. He's lived and performed all over Australia and beyond, including telling you about what's on in and around the place. And also our very special guest tonight is singer-songwriter Tom Mack. We've had him on before, and he's a great interview.
1: Yeah.
0: Yeah, and he's fantastic. So we're going to have a chat with him. He's put out his latest single, which is Brave, and it follows on from his previous single, Larrakia Sunset. He's lived and performed all over Australia and beyond, including Eve, and it follows on from his previous single, Larrakia Sunset. He's lived and performed all over Australia and beyond, including festivals, Port Fairy Folk Festival, lots of things Tom's done. And one day when we were talking to him, he was up in the Northern Territory, wasn't he? He was there.
1: And at Kings Canyon.
0: At Kings Canyon, yeah. So he'll no doubt have lots to tell us. So
1: sure he will.
0: We will get back to the great rock variety very shortly. In the meantime, here's A Room Full of Blues, and they're doing the Boogie Woogie Country Girl just to get you in the mood.

0: There you go, there's Airborne. We haven't heard from them for a while. No way but the hard way. And the hard way, we were going doing the hard way tonight, weren't we? But everything should be fine now. How's it going, gentlemen?
1: Well, we can hear you. You can hear us.
0: I can hear you.
1: Yeah, number two microphone, she ain't a-working.
0: Okie dokie. Mr. Grumps?
2: Yes.
0: Yeah, bang, bang, he's there. Okay, great. Lovely to have you. Your company tonight, everybody, and all our fabulous sponsors as well. We want to give a big call out to Bev in case she's already home, but she's got lots of stuff, lots of work she was doing. And I believe she's going to be working with Derek too during the day.
1: Indeed. She's going to see him next week.
0: Fantastic. Well, he's a great supporter. Listener, isn't he? And a fabulous supporter. Now, talking about supporting, how did the footy go on the weekend, gentlemen?
1: Well, the AFL was the week before, so we don't need to talk about that. But the NRL, she was a beauty. It was a great game.
0: Yes.
1: 1 point difference in the end. And I felt so sorry that Newcastle didn't win because I was supporting the Knights.
0: Oh, right.
1: And the Roosters got up by a point.
0: Just one, isn't it? And was it the last minute? Like usually it happens in finals?
1: Yeah, it was.
3: Well, it went down to the last minute anyway.
0: Did it?
1: That's for sure.
0: Oh,
3: they couldn't get the result, the same sort of result as that, like the Lions and the AFL got the week before.
1: Yeah.
0: But anyway,
1: the game that really mattered was the first one.
0: And what was that?
1: That was the Redcliffe Dolphins.
0: Oh, yes.
1: Up against the Penrith Panthers for the State Cup.
0: Rightio, how did that go?
1: Well, let me say.
3: They set a record.
1: They set a record.
0: Meaning?
1: 68 to 12.
0: What? Who?
1: 68 to 12.
0: In whose favour?
1: Well, the Penrith Panthers ran out and they had the swagger going. And it looked like they thought, well, we'll just run all over these Queenslanders. Did they not?
0: Really?
1: The Dolphins ran all over. Sorry, the Redcliffe Dolphins ran all over them.
0: Fantastic.
1: Everybody scored.
0: Oh, wow. I bet the crowd was out of this world, hey? Oh, they're so excited.
1: All five Dolphins who got in, who managed to drive to Sydney or managed to get a flight down there.
3: There's some very good talent amongst that Redcliffe Dolphins.
1: Oh, my word, there are.
0: Yeah.
1: It was the highlight of my day seeing Redcliffe knock over the Panthers.
0: Yeah, great. Yeah. And wasn't there another game too? Wasn't there a ladies and also another game as well?
1: Yeah, there was the ladies game between the Roosters and the Broncos. Unfortunately, the Broncos are led by Ali Brigginshaw, who's going to be on 99.7 Bridge FM in the not too distant future.
0: Oh, fabulous.
1: The show with Big John.
0: Yeah.
1: No Boundaries, no.
0: Oh, No Limits.
1: The No Limits show.
0: Oh, wonderful.
1: She's going to come on in the not-too-distant future.
0: Yeah.
1: But she retired.
0: Oh, right.
1: That was her last game, and unfortunately they didn't get up.
0: Oh, but they had a go, and that's
1: they
0: what we
1: sure
0: want.
1: Did.
0: Everybody to have a go.
1: By goodness, those women can play.
0: Yeah.
1: Oh, they are fantastic.
0: Yeah.
1: But there was an Eastern Suburbs lady. My goodness, you wouldn't want to run into her.
0: I reckon a lot of them you wouldn't want to run into.
1: She was about 6 foot 5 tall and about 7 feet wide.
0: Oh, my goodness,
1: mate. And boy, could she... Every time they tried to tackle her, they had to use 4 or 5.
0: Oh, boy, she must have been good. So it was a great weekend of
1: rugby. Great weekend of
0: rugby. We love it. We love the footy, don't we? Well, I think I don't even watch it, but I'm...
1: you're an expert.
0: Fins up, and I don't even know. I get to see it very often, but never mind.
1: You didn't come last in the footy tipping.
0: No, I was
1: third last. You got to practice your curtsy.
0: I did practice. Okie doke. Back to the music. 99.7
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It's Ezo Blues Coalition and rock and roll. This is 99.7 Bridge FM. You're with the Toy Box, and very, very shortly we're going to see if we can get on to our special guest tonight, Tom Mack. And as we said before, we've already had a chat with him a couple of times, and what a great interview he is too. He's just fabulous. He's been around. He was a bit of a nomad before he settled down. He's lived and performed all over Australia and beyond, and he's been to quite a few festivals, of course, even Alaska World Arts Festival and the UK's Summer Social. So he's done many, many things. His music has had over 1 million global streams, and he's shared the stage with many Aussie legends, including Eskimo Joe and Busby Maru. So lots of things Tom's done, so we'll be having a chat with him very, very shortly. But not only is he a musician, he is also a chef, and he ran an initiative, and may still be doing, I'll ask him actually, an initiative called Busking for Beds. That's a charity-based initiative to raise money for the homeless, which is fabulous to hear. A lot of our musicians do a lot of work for people in need, and it's great to hear. So his latest track is Brave, and we'll go out on that one. The one before was Larrakia Sunset that we'll hear a little bit later on tonight. But one we're going to open with, we quite like this one. It's called Play It By Bia. So hopefully that we will be able to get Tom on the phone very, very shortly. In the meantime, here's Play It By Bia, and enjoy it.

0: there's Tom Mack and Play It By Bia. And not only have he got plenty of other tracks too, but that's one of our favourites. And we welcome you to 99.7 once more, Tom.
1: Thank you, Leslie. And thanks for having me.
0: Oh, it's always a pleasure. And Mr. Grumpy's here with me.
2: Good evening.
1: Good evening. How are you?
2: Very well, mate. Listen, you're a busy, very, very busy person, aren't you? You know, with all this touring and singing and recording studios. And I also believe there was a wee bit of stage writing in there somewhere. Playwriting.
1: Playwriting, yeah. I went to a conference in Alaska, actually, for that. But that sort of led me to going over there for music in the end as well. So I've done a couple of trips over there. That's right, though.
0: Oh, yes. You've been all over the place there, Tom, I see. And when we've spoken with you before, too, we talked about how many places you've been. I bet you can't even count them on your hand now.
1: No, not really. I mean, it depends whether you call the ones that you drive through as being as having gone there properly as well. But it feels like that, you know. Lots of road trips as well. Yeah.
0: Oh, right. And festivals.
1: Oh, I've done a few of those festivals over the years. But I actually had this year. I had off the festival thing because just trying to build some momentum behind, you know, regular releasing, and so sometimes you gotta have some breathing space and we'll come back stronger in 2027 with that kind of thing. But you know, it's always easier when you've got runs on the board as far as having releases under your belt as well. So that's what we've been trying to focus on this year.
0: Ah, yes. And also you're with a family now, you know. I mean, that will probably keep you at home more, I would say.
2: Occupied.
1: Oh, absolutely. Yeah. I'm used to it now, but probably at the start it was a bit of a shock to the system. But no, I'm definitely happier finding my roots here.
0: Yes.
1: In South Brisbane, yes.
0: Oh, great. And so you've found the wonderful place we call Brisbane and Redcliffe. And we were hoping that you'd be in the studio tonight, but it just hasn't worked out. You've been doing some practice, haven't you, tonight?
1: Yeah, we're just rehearsing tonight. I'm heading in to do a little band gig at Chattahoochee Joe's, which is tomorrow night, which is a Brisbane, you know, a pretty popular Brisbane haunt for country music now. And so that'll be fun. A band gig tomorrow night there at 10 o'clock.
0: We'll
1: play a few of the originals. Yeah.
0: Oh, fantastic. Yeah. Oh, by the way, Wyde has just come in. Want to say hello. Yes.
1: G'day, Wyde. How are you?
3: I'm well, mate. Yourself?
1: Yeah, pretty well, thank you. Sorry I couldn't get in tonight, but last time I was up there, so I'll no doubt get up again at some stage.
0: Oh, yeah, some stage, yeah. You might even come and play at Redcliffe for us. And you know, there's plenty of fabulous venues here that we'd love to have you up our way. And, so you never know. You're like in a big city.
1: That's right, happy to get back up to Redcliffe.
0: We were in paradise, aren't we? Don't we live here?
1: You are. Yeah.
3: We won't charge you much to come across the bridge either.
0: No, we don't have a toll. No,
3: yes,
0: that's
3: we
0: right.
3: Do. Don't tell them that.
1: No, I came over that last time and no one asked me for anything.
0: No.
1: You can't pull the wool over my eyes.
3: Yes, we can.
0: Oh, God. Now, listen, how's your songwriting going? Because we know you've just put out in August your new one, Brave. So have you been writing, before we go back and talk about it, have you been doing much writing?
1: Yeah, I have. I've got another song coming out actually pretty soon in November.
0: Yeah.

0: called Dirt Road, and that's that song's about it's kind of an ode to my my upbringing in the country and on the farm in country Victoria. The dirt road being the drive, the big old driveway that we used to hammer down when we were about to miss the bus as a kid. And so it's about going back to those times, the simpler times, and but that, you know, the dirt road was symbolic of that time, and, and you know, living that simple life on the farm. And so yeah, we've got that coming out soon, and it's just a string of sort of singles, and then, you know, we'll get something together and hopefully get an album out next year. But I've been co-writing a bit as well, which I've found quite fun, with a few of my mates in Brisbane, other country music artists like the Boys from the Wet Whistles. I've done a couple of songs with them, and I'm enjoying collaborating and doing songs that may not necessarily be Tom Mack songs either.
1: And a bit of a change. You're having a bit of a change when you write with somebody else. It's not just you. It's a mixture, isn't it? It's great.
0: It is. Yeah, I think it's still fun. It's probably not. It's not. You don't get as sentimental often, but I think some beautiful stories can still come out of collaborating. And you know, we've just started writing a song about, you know, a guy that was in, because of my travels, a guy in the middle of like Tennant Creek when I my van broke down out there years ago, and I had to drive 200 and something k's what was it? It was like one of the stations to Tennant Creek, because that was the closest place I could get a spare tyre. And I had this, a mangled tyre that hadn't quite gone flat yet, and had to get to Tennant Creek. And the guy was just so weird and so rough that I had to write a song about him, because I just thought, you know what? Deep down, he was as rough as I've ever seen anybody. But he was helpful.
1: Yes.
0: He got the job done. And I just thought, has that guy ever been able to leave Tennant Creek? You know, and I wrote this song with Jake from the Wet Whistles, just saying, you know, that he probably still dreams of getting out to the, you know, to the coast someday or something. But he, you know, like, he's sort of stuck where he is, and I just had a feeling about him, and so this song came out of that, and it was, you know,
1: great.
0: It was really, yeah. And so it doesn't have to be about yourself.
1: No,
0: yeah,
1: of course.
2: That's the sort of stuff that you only see in movies.
1: I love that.
0: Yeah.
1: Oh, yeah, too.
0: Absolutely. He was a movie character. He actually was one of those quintessential guys that you'd see in the middle of, you know, Central America.
1: Yeah.
0: Driving through the scary parts of, you know.
1: And, you know, and it's so true. I remember when we were going in Central America too, we pulled in at this little cafe, and everybody's head turned and looked at me as if we were aliens, you know.
3: That happens everywhere you go.
1: No, I'm just saying this. Don't believe him, Tom. That's not true at all. Yes. But off me. That's all right. So, Tom, let's finish that story. By the way, did that gentleman ever... Did you ever go back and I've written a song about you?
0: No, well, I haven't. We've only really sat down and, you know, I came up with the idea, and I probably sat down a month ago. So I haven't really had the time to just slip out to Tennant Creek and go to the bow repairs or wherever I was.
1: I would say that. And did you get your tyre fixed up? That's the main thing.
0: I did.
1: Oh, well,
0: I did,
1: that's, you know, good news. Yeah. That's fabulous news. Yeah. Oh, yeah. Well, but you were up in Tennant, where was it? Was it Tennant Creek when we spoke with you the first time, I think?
0: No, yeah, I was in
3: Kings Canyon.
1: Kings Canyon, yeah.
0: Yeah, I was Kings Canyon, that's right. So I spoke to you in Kings Canyon.
1: Yes.
0: The second time I did a campaign with Jules, I came up to play in the studio with you. So the first time, yes, that's right, I was out in Kings Canyon. I was living in the Northern Territory for a little bit too. So, and I spent a lot of time in Darwin, and that's obviously where the Larrakia Sunset.
1: Yes, of course, of course. So we'll be hearing that later. Yes.
0: Yeah.
1: And Tom, what about another thing, but off the music, what about your initiative, you know, for the homeless? Do you still have anything to do with that, or is that now, you've done your bit for that one?
0: Yeah, well, I spoke about that actually on an interview last night, the Busking for Beds initiative. And we're just sort of reflecting on, it went in a really, a direction I didn't think it would end up going in, and meeting, you know, some people on the street that ended up, well, one guy that ended up perishing, and I was head deep in the whole story of it all, and played at his funeral, and I think, you know, like, that's the thing. It was something that, obviously, we did initiatives we did fundraisers for registered charities, and, all came from busking on the streets and then realising I was sitting next to the homeless when I was literally busking for, coins. I thought, well, I could hand all these people the money, or I could go to registered charities and I know where the money's going.
1: Yeah.
0: And then it just stemmed from there. And then we went out on the street, we met people, and, you know, you meet different characters, and some really want to get off the street, and then some are just stuck in that world, and it's very complex. And that's what we were talking about last night, how complex it is. But I did it up until the pandemic, and then everything got shut down because I was in Melbourne at the time.
1: Yes, that's right.
0: So it was hard to continue it. But I mean, I've done little bits and spurts and bits and pieces, you know, that relate to that kind of thing, that philanthropic thing through music. But, you know, and one day I'll sort of come back to it, I think, in some way, and sort of bring it in to, you know, my music and some other push in some way. But, it was something I pushed for 3 or 4 years prior to the pandemic. And then I moved up here as well.
1: But
0: I was aligned with a Brisbane charity as part of that, called Street Swags. But they got in trouble as well. And
1: who's the common denominator there, Tom?
0: Yeah.
1: Oh, my goodness. Now, gentlemen, do you want to say anything more before we talk about Brave? Because we've got to be aware of Tom's time. Yes, go wide.
3: Tom, if you want a bit of inspiration, take a run out to Birdsville. And, I mean, everybody's been to Birdsville. I mean, they get thousands of people fly in for the races and all that sort of thing. The place to go to is Batuta.
1: Oh, right.
3: Sort of halfway between Windora and Birdsville. It's only 400 kilometres of dirt. And I don't mean dirt, I mean gibbers on dirt.
0: Yeah,
3: I know, I did two tyres and a windscreen. If you want inspiration, go and see the guy who is the mayor of Batuta. He's the publican, he's the tyre repairman, he's the tow truck driver, and I saw him do all of those jobs in the one day. And I've got a photo of the sign that leads into Batuta, and the population is a zero.
1: Oh, my goodness. Well, who does he do all that work for if the population's zero?
3: He does it for himself. Oh. I don't think he lives on site, but he is an inspiration, mate.
1: There you go. There we go. All right. So, Wide, back to, and Mr. Grumps, back to Brave. So, your latest now, Tom, tell us about how Brave come about. It was very interesting, actually. Yes. Are you there, Tom? Sounds like he's not there. I'm going to have to ring again. So, in the meantime, we might have to listen to Larrakia Street, because sounds like Tom's, he has
2: dropped out.
1: So have a listen to this one in the meantime. It's called Larrakia Street. Sunset. 99.7.
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1: Yeah, well, hopefully we've got Tom on the phone. Are you there, Tom?
2: I am, yes.
1: That was wide, but we won't go right through it again. But you want to just finish that?
0: Yeah, go to Batuta, mate. The mayor, he's the tow truck driver, he's the tyre technician, he's everything, and the population of Batuta is zero. Well worth a little drive out there through 400 kilometres of dirt.
2: Well, I've been there a couple of times.
1: So you know all about that one, yeah. Well, there you go. Mr. Grumps.
3: Yeah, there was only one other question, mate, I wanted to ask you, and I forgot about it a bit earlier on. Tell us about this near-miss role you had in some TV reality show.
1: Sounds like it's a good one.
0: We do our research at 99.7.
1: Oh, it sounds a good one, Mr. Grumps. Go on, Tom.
2: Yeah. Oh, yeah. Could you tell that you just got me on that one? All right. So if you're talking about The Bachelor, is that what you're talking about?
1: Is it The Bachelor, Mr. Grumpy? It is. Okay.
2: Yeah.
1: Did you go on that?
2: No. I didn't go on it. When I was single, I don't know. I can't. I was told I should put in an application, and it was also sort of closely related to acting and whatnot, and the fact that I'd done that. You couldn't, generally you didn't just go in it for no reason. It was kind of, you know, you had a show cast and you had these different platforms that you were on as an actor, and someone told me to throw my hat in the ring, and I put in an application, but I didn't hear anything. And then 2 years later I get this phone call from one of the producers, and he says, we're doing three bachelors now, and we'd like to see if you want to be one of the three bachelors. we want someone who's like a bit more mature and, you know, not one of the really young guys, but, you know, we think you'd be good for the, you know, for that market, blah, blah, blah. And I said, well, good timing. You've just rung me about a month after I've met this girl, and and I said, I'm actually pretty into her, so I'll politely decline. And that was it. But I did immediately ring Erin, who is now obviously, you know, the centre of all of the songwriting I'm doing now. Yeah. Which is, you know, being in a blended family and having stepchildren and being pretty committed and like, you know, definitely not, you know, single at all. But that was it. I did sort of go to her and say, you know what, I just got asked to be on The Bachelor. So, you know, and I said no. So, you know, I've given up my
3: mate, your resume is starting to look very colourful. Keep it up.
2: I mean, even though it would have been expected, you know, but
1: yes.
2: I did try and play up.
1: Oh,
0: yeah. Oh, no. Come on, Tom, fess up. Is the missus sitting next to you now?
2: Yeah, no, she's not, so I can say whatever I like. I'm still being a good boy.
0: You are.
1: Now, okay, look, we've got to get going. Tell us about, for you, because you had a big night there with rehearsals, so tell us about Brave. Very personal, isn't it?
2: Yeah, it is. No, Brave was a song I wrote probably three years ago, so now, and I didn't bring it out till now because... we just, you know, it was just a raw song that with lyrics that we, you know, like the lyrics went pretty deep as well. And we had to be, you know, very, you know, we had a lot of people to think about within, you know, bringing it out and being careful with that. And,
1: yes.
2: You know, just a lot to consider. And so, you know, even though that was written a while ago, it's always been close to my heart. And so, yeah, it's a song that it's very important to me. I'm pretty proud of it. And I do feel like it's a song that I didn't just write, but it's our story now. And so, yeah, it obviously deals with being, you know, a stepdad, but It was before I actually became a stepdad, and it was actually before another song, Never Gonna Be, which I brought out shortly after all this. But, yeah, this took me 3 years to bring out, and I think it was just, yeah, I was, you know, all the fears and, you know, all the uncertainty of when before I actually had made the commitment to fully step into this role, and just hearing the kids on the end of the phone when you haven't even met them yet. You know, not knowing what impact it might have on them. And so I think, you know, the message in this song was just to, no matter what, you know, I'm not here to do anything but, you know, like look after them and have their best interests at heart.
1: Beautiful.
2: Took the next step. So, yeah, that was the premise behind this song, and now that it's out and it's almost, you know, the manifestation of that, now in reality, it is very close to our hearts now that, you know, I can bring it out.
1: Beautiful.
2: And honestly say that it's all worked out.
1: Fantastic. Yeah. And it's just lovely too. So congratulations, Tom. And
2: Thanks,
1: so Chris. Lovely. Any time at all, we love to hear from you. And so, best wishes.
2: You.
1: And we're going to play that very, very shortly. Anything from you, gentlemen, now? We've got to say bye-bye.
0: See you later, Tom. It's been lovely to talk to you.
2: Thanks, guys. It's been great to chat again, and, you know, always a pleasure, and always great to be on this show, and you thinking of my music and supporting that as well. So I really appreciate that. And, we'll get up to Redquist again at some point soon.
1: We'd love to see you anytime. Mate. Okay, Tom.
2: Beautiful.
1: Do you want to introduce your song? We're just about to play it.
2: Amazing. All right. You're listening to Tom Mack, my new song, Brave, here on Bridge FM.
1: Ah, fabulous. See you later then, Tom.
2: See you guys.
1: Bye.
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1: It certainly is 99.7 Bridge FM. And how are you going, Wide? You ready to have a good interview with Tom?
2: It was a great interview.
1: Isn't he fabulous?
2: He's a great guy.
1: A lot of fun.
2: I can't wait until he comes and plays in studio again.
1: Again, yes. I know he's great. Now, look, Wide, we're going to go on and do a few little quizzes shortly. In the meantime, I'll just read out one of our community notices. Act One Theatre, Strathpine presents Picnic at Hanging Rock. Now, oh boy, oh boy. They'll be performing the iconic story of Picnic at Hanging Rock. The Old Shire Hall, Strathpine, they are doing it, and they started last Friday, the 2nd of October, to Sunday, the 18th of October. And I presume it's just on the weekends because it's local theatre there. Mm. So you've got this weekend and the next weekend, and it just sounds like fabulous. That movie was very – did you ever see Picnic at Hanging Rock?
2: As a matter of fact, I did, but it was so long ago.
1: Yeah, it's a long, long time ago, yes.
2: I can remember the haunting music more than
1: the girl disappeared, you know. Yes, no, very – was different. I can't say I liked it, but it was very intriguing, intriguing. Indeed. And this show contains themes of distress and trauma, so just be aware that that does. But I'm sure they put on wonderful – the Act One Theatre are just fantastic. Same with The Mousetrap, fabulous. Oh,
2: fantastic.
1: They're all great. This is recommended for mature audiences, minimum high school age of 13, or even older actually. So anyway, if you want to go and just book to Act One Theatre's website or via Humanitix. So that's going this weekend, it was last weekend, this weekend and next weekend. Act One Theatre at Strathpine.
2: Lovely.
1: Okay, so Wide, are we going into a little quiz to start with and then we'll get stuck into it?
2: I've changed my mind on what I was going to ask.
1: Okay, that's fine.
2: Here's a good one.
1: Rightio.
2: Leslie, what is Donald Duck's middle name?
1: Oh, no, you're joking.
2: I kid you not, I know.
1: You know what Donald Duck's middle name is.
2: So,
1: oh, you're right.
2: If you know what the answer is.
1: Good question.
2: Donald Duck's middle name is, give us a call on 3284 5000 or you can text in on 0411 626 997.
1: And what is Donald Duck's middle name? Well, I don't even know, so I'll have to put my thinking cap on. If you know, we'd love to hear from you. Come and play with it. Mr. Grunt, Wyatt, have you got beautiful Bev's little la-la there? Because I've got Lammy. 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
2: Yes.
1: You have. 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
1: Fed up ratepayers say they want our parks around the homeless camps cleaned up. 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
4: It is us right here on 99.7 Bridge FM, and we're still on we're going to have to throw another quiz in too, but look, we're going to keep them going. So instead of answering now, we'll ask Wide's question again, and then I'm going to throw a flashback on, see if you know what it is. So Wide, what was your question?
5: The question is, what is Donald Duck's middle name?
4: Easy peasy. 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
4: Or think.
5: They can. If they think they know. Call us anyway. We need the laugh. 3284 5000 is the phone number, and the text line is 0411 626 997.
4: That's right. And I'm going to throw one in a flashback now. So let me see. I better get this. We want to get the intro going. So
6: it is time.
4: There we go.
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8: What we're going to do right here is go back, way back, back into time.
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4: 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Yes.
5: And if you know both of them, you're too bloody smart.
4: Do you know, Mr. Grumpy, what Donald Duck's middle name is without just saying it out loud?
11: Oi.
4: It's what?
11: Oi.
5: It's close, very close. No banana.
4: But not that. Anyway, this one also, this is your flashback. If you know or want to play with us, we'd love you to play in the toy box. Come on, what is it? Oh, should know from that first riff. 99.7.
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0: There's David Bowie and Absolute Beginners. Actually, he was very different, David Bowie, wasn't he? He wasn't one of my favourites. I know he was very talented, but he wasn't somebody that I needed to listen to his music.
1: Which particular character, Leslie? Because there were about four or five different ones, you know.
0: Just him.
1: Alvin Stardust,
0: yes,
1: David Bowie.
0: He's and he did reinvent himself. And I really recognised his talent, but he wasn't one of something that I had to listen to.
1: I sort of came back to him after a while.
0: Did you?
1: And really started to get into his music.
0: Yeah.
1: Yeah, he lived out here in Sydney for

0: the crocodile-infested rocky...
1: Yeah, yeah.
0: It must, is it that bad that it's known for its crocs, eh?
2: You might see one. Oh, one's enough to... Yeah, mate, say there's a problem.
0: Yeah, well, if you're in the boat, though, I know they can snap it in half, can't they?
1: Oh, easy.
0: Those with those big jaws. Yeah. Oh, my God.
2: But the speed those boats go, Leslie, they're going to have to catch the damn thing first.
0: Yeah.
1: they have a number of classes in rowing. The big one is called the eight, which has a little bloke sitting up the back who steers the boat, and he's called the cox.
0: Yeah.
1: They've got eight.
0: Eight. In a boat.
1: Yeah.
0: In the rowing.
1: Yeah.
0: Oh, I didn't realise that.
1: And then they have others that are called fours.
0: Yeah.
1: Now, what happens if your crocodile gets, if your boat get eight gets bitten by a crocodile, do you suddenly change classes and become a four?
0: Oh.
1: From there.
0: I don't know.
1: I don't think I'd like to go swimming up there.
0: Well, they're not supposed to swim. They're supposed to stay in their boat, aren't they?
1: Yeah. But the... I was talking to friends who are from Rocky last weekend. They say that the rowing and the canoeing is going to be above what they call the barrage, which is a sort of a low dam just upstream, and there shouldn't be any problems. But there are crocodiles above the barrage.
0: Right. But the only time I've actually seen a crocodile in the flesh was in, I think it's Yellow River up in Kakadu. There's a river up there, and the on a boat, you know, touring, where they hold that meat up, and those blimmin' big jaws snap.
1: Yeah.
0: And I think you wouldn't have a chance, would you?
1: No.
0: You just wouldn't have a chance.
1: No.
0: Oh, I would hate it. But anyway, that's the crocodiles. How'd we get onto them? I'll never know. Mr. Grumps, what have you got for us? No, I don't know.
2: Sharks aren't much better.
0: Oh no. Gee, they've been a lot, haven't they? A lot of shark attacks.
1: Indeed.
0: That's not really good knowing about those.
1: Mm.
0: Or anywhere where you don't expect it
2: might
0: to.
2: Might have a bull shark up the river.
0: Where?
1: Yeah.
2: Rocky.
0: Oh, look. Anyway, how long is it now? 26, 32, hey.
1: 6 years to go.
0: Is that all? Gee, where's it? They started building anything?
1: No, I think
2: six years. That's not very long.
1: Victoria Park's got a few holes.
0: I haven't been past that. No. Mm. Oh, well, okie doke. All right, we'll be back. Don't forget, we've got two quizzes on the go. Next, after we come back, we'll see how we went. We've got my flashback. That was two songs ago. So flashback, and we've also got what is Donald Duck's middle name. So we'll be back next time to see if anybody's correct. And if not, we'll just tell you the answers anyway. What do you reckon?
1: Oh, for 20 cents I'll tell them the answer. I'm cheap.
0: You're cheap, are you? Crystal Shawanda, this is Bigger Than the Blues. Just a little bit of laid-back music for a while, then we're going to hit you with some really fast music. 99.7.
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0: Oh, that's a Traveling Wilburys. Well, what
1: aren't
0: a great
1: they wonderful.
0: I love them. And they were such great musicians, weren't they? You know, or fabulous. I mean, Willie Nelson was one of them.
1: No,
0: he wasn't. I keep saying Willie. Yeah. Well, it was Roy Orbison.
1: Roy Orbison. George Harrison.
0: Yes, that's right.
1: The guy from Bob Dylan was in it.
0: Oh my God!
1: Yeah. And the guy from ELO, Electric Light Orchestra, he was one.
0: They were a fabulous group.
1: And the Tom Petty was in it as well.
0: Yeah, he was great.
1: Yeah,
0: fantastic. I wonder where I got Willie Nelson from. It's stuck in my head that Willie was in there at one stage.
1: I think you've got the hots for Willie.
0: Oh, I love Willie. He is brilliant. Have you seen him when he was young?
1: No, but I've seen his son, believe it or not.
0: Yeah, his son's great. He's as talented and he sounds exactly like Willie.
1: He does.
0: Doesn't he? Yeah.
1: Wow.
0: And he's got several sons. He's either got two or three, but the one that taught Bradley Cooper how to do, you know that one recently was with Lady Gaga, that movie,
1: A
0: Star Is Born. Bradley Cooper didn't know what to do. He had never played. He taught him the guitar and he taught him the music too.
1: Yeah.
0: Absolutely fabulous. I love him. Okay, so that's Willie and his... And Willie wrote some beautiful songs, very romantic.
1: Very much.
0: And Crazy was one of the fabulous ones.
1: Yeah.
0: And Walking After Midnight, all those Patsy Cline ones.
1: And how many covers of all those songs have there been?
0: Why wouldn't you love... Mm. Yeah, his songwriting's incredible. And, so listen, we're going to go back to our quizzes.
1: Ooh,
0: and you start with yours... And you asked everybody, what's Donald Duck's middle name? Well, what is Donald Duck's middle name?
1: Ready for this, Leslie?
0: Yeah, I am.
1: Donald Duck's middle name is...
0: Wait a minute.
1: It is deserving of a drum roll.
0: It is too.
1: His middle name is Fauntleroy.
0: Faunt?
1: Fauntleroy.
0: Wow. And how do you spell it?
1: The usual way.
0: In other words, you don't know how.
1: A-U-N-T-L-E-R-O-Y. How about that?
0: Oh, well.
1: Fauntleroy.
0: Isn't that? I forgot about that. That's right. Okay. Good on you. Congratulations there, Wyde.
1: Thank you. Yes,
0: all right. Now, Mayan, I didn't get anybody who was correct, so I know straight off I don't have to put no. That was Robert Palmer and A Bad Case of Loving You. And what year was it? You looked it up.
1: I did.
0: 1979, I think you said.
1: 1979 is correct.
0: 1979.
1: Give yourself a
0: hand. There you go. We'll get back to some more of our quizzes later on in the night. Mr. Grump's coming in very shortly when he can come out of production, and he's got a little topic of the night he's going to have a chat about. And, let's get some music on. We can talk any time. But here is Serjan Zariska and their version of A Whole Lot of Love, the Led Zeppelin one. And they do a good job. Yeah, fabulous. And a lot heavier. Fabulous. 99.7.
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0: He's a hound dog man. Wow. Now, that was Hollow Souls. And no, it was Nanette Workman, I beg your pardon, and Hound Dog Man. So she has a great bluesy sound. We haven't been playing the blues, so that's why I've thrown a few in tonight. But love it.
1: Excellent blues.
0: Excellent blues too. We love it. And it's coming up. It's 4 minutes to nine. And oh, is it nine or eight? I'm not sure. Nine o'clock.
1: See the big hands.
0: Oh, up there. Yeah, that's right. I keep forgetting to look there now. I've got used to looking there. I keep looking over there now. We'll be back very shortly. Oh, no, Mr. Grumps is coming in to tell us about. Mr. Grumpy, what were you going to tell us about? Something.
2: One of the big fires in history.
0: Oh, rightio. Okay. Are you ready or you're not yet?
2: Oh, we can talk about it now if you want.
0: Right. Okay. I better get fire up while you're talking then. All right, Mr. Grumps, tell us.
2: Right back in the year of 1971.
0: 1971.
2: Yep.
0: Okay.
2: Mrs. O'Leary, well, her cow kicked a lantern over in the barn. You know, it was no laughing matter. The barn on DeCoven Street in Chicago caught fire. The fire spread, scorching almost 4 square miles, killing about 300 people and leaving a barn.
0: Oh, wow.
2: Path of destruction and valued at over $200 million. You know, that was a lot of money back in 1871.
0: Yeah, and that's what happened? It was... Oh, keep going. Sorry, you're still talking.
2: That's right. It was... Well,
0: sorry about
2: Mrs.
0: that.
2: Mrs. O'Leary's cow, that's what it was blamed on. And it became a famous urban legend.
0: Oh.
2: And, of course, she got the blame. But, you know, that's the myth. The popular folklore claim that Catherine O'Leary was actually milking a cow when the animal kicked over a lantern, sparking the blaze that destroyed much of Chicago at the time.
0: Oh, no.
2: Now, historians note that the story functioned as a convenient way for the upper classes and media to blame the disaster on Irish Catholic immigrant workers. Doesn't it sound familiar?
0: My goodness. Yes, it does.
2: Nothing's changed, has it?
0: Oh, my God. You're still going, yes?
2: Yeah. But an official investigation could not determine the cause of the fire. Decades later, the reporter who wrote about the lantern admitted to fabricating the story.
0: Oh, God.
2: And the Chicago City Council officially exonerated Mrs. O'Leary in 1997.
1: Oh, my God.
0: What? After all that time?
2: After all that time, you know, because the true causes were a severe regional drought, strong winds, and a city built mostly entirely of wood.
0: No.
2: Now, in pop culture, Brian Wilson of the Beach Boys composed an instrumental track titled Fire, or commonly called Mrs. O'Leary's Cow, as part of his unreleased 1965 project Smile. And if you ever heard the song, you'd know why it was unreleased.
0: Well, I've got Billy Joel here, and he's going to We Didn't Start the Fire.
1: Was the cow okay?
0: We didn't start the fire.
2: No, it was not reported that the cow survived or not. What a cow, eh? What a cow.
0: Well, Billy Joel didn't start the fire.
2: We didn't start it.
1: Maybe it was that other one, Ba Ba Black Sheep.

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1: Hello, I'm Wesley Orbison. 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
2: You got it. A salute to Roy Orbison. 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
5: Yeah, well, we just played that Billy Joel thing, you know. He reckons he didn't start that Chicago fire.
6: And I didn't either. Why didn't either?
7: That was a great fire in London.
5: But were you people responsible for another fire that was even bigger that actually started on that particular day, right back in 1971?
6: Well, what's this all about?
5: Now, as far as history books go, this has got to be the fire of the fire because it started in the state of Wisconsin.
6: Yeah.
5: It was a forest fire and it destroyed a whole town. Pestigo, I think it was called. Pestigo.
6: Oh.
5: And it burned across six counties and killed over 1,100 people.
6: Oh, no, that is terrible, isn't it? Mm. Holy Moses. So this fire, I'm a bit mad about this. I've got another track.
5: It's a very hot time.
6: It is a very hot time. Shall I play the next one too?
5: Yep.
6: Burn It to the Ground.
5: Yep. You're the one responsible, Leslie.
6: Not me. I didn't start the fire.
5: Push the buttons, Leslie.

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1: Oh, well, there was the end of our fire and hot little segment that we had tonight. 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
2: Bracing a sweat.
1: Oh, I tell you what, we're going to be bracing a sweat. 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
2: What a rude man from Petrie.
1: Isn't he a very rude man from Petrie? 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

0: That was a quick one. That was Coldplay. I've never heard of that one before. And yeah, what was that? Don't Panic. So don't panic about it, Mr. Grumpy or Wide. But I'd never heard that one before. Anyway, we've got a couple of community notices before we do we have other community notices too, but we've got some now, Wide, so we'll just play them and then come back to it, eh? We'll play them.
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7: I'll go first. Moreton Bay First Aid volunteers a defibrillator and alarm cabinet.
0: Yes, yes. Sorry, keep going.
7: Is available for a community group, club or school through Moreton Bay First Aid Volunteers, Pay It Forward Initiative. 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Local groups that would benefit from the defibrillator and alarmed cabinet are encouraged to apply by emailing the secretary at mbfav.org.au with their organisation details and why they should receive the device.
0: Fabulous device too. I was arriving at yoga the other night and I think I told you, yeah, my boss ran out with a defib because there'd just been this terrible accident between a motorbike and also a car, and a very, very bad accident too. And he and two of the people who come to yoga are nurses, and they were there, so they didn't come to yoga that night, and no doubt they were so busy with the accident. Terrible. Okay, Mr. Grumps, what have you got? Is it today in history, the 8th, or is it birthdays?
8: No, we'll just do a very, very important medical discovery that, well, actually a procedure that has since saved that many lives is not funny, Leslie.
0: What, the defib?
8: No, 1958, Dr. Ark Senning installed the first pacemaker.
0: Who was it, Doctor Who?
8: Ark, or A.K.E., whatever you like to say, Senning. And the patient was Arne Larsen, who lived until December 28th, 2001. But also...
0: Wow.
8: I think Garn was the experimental person because they had about 24 pacemakers in his extended life.
0: Really? Mm. Well, I didn't know. I didn't remember that one, but because it was so early. I was a baby then, young. But I remember Dr. Barnard, wasn't he in South Africa, the first heart transplant?
7: Christian Barnard.
0: He was the first heart transplant. Mm. And there was something about an ape's heart. So whether he put an ape's heart in a person.
7: I think it both the receiver and the recipient
0: were apes.
7: Were both prisoners.
0: Oh, were they? Mm. And they volunteered for it?
7: Apparently.
0: Okay, all right. Well, anyway, I thought, what? I can't believe it. Mm. Now that's just an ordinary procedure these days, isn't it? Incredible. God. All right, sorry, I interrupted you. Going?
8: That was it? Big beast.
0: Oh, rightio.
7: And the Australian girl, Fiona Coote, remember her?
0: Yes.
7: Yeah, she had two heart transplants.
0: Did she? Yes, the first one?
7: No, it sort of rejected after a while, so they gave her another one.
0: Wow.
7: And as far as I know, she's still living
0: somewhere
7: northern New South Wales.
0: Really?
7: Yeah, Ashford somewhere.
0: Oh, wow. Yeah, gee whiz. The things they can do, hey, incredible. Mm. Okay, now, the October the 11th, I think that is Sunday, and is World Pickleball Day. Have you men played pickleball? Yeah,
8: no.
0: Rightio. Have you, Mr. Grumps? Wide hasn't. Have you played pickleball?
8: That's the one with the wooden bat, isn't it?
0: Yes. Yes or no?
8: We used to call it something else.
0: Yeah, I know. That's what I thought it was because I'd never seen pickleball and they kept saying it was another softer version than tennis. Anyway, Saturday when my family came over, they bought a pickleball outfit. Yeah. And I thought it's on a bigger scale. It's just hitting a ball. I said, I don't know what the big deal, but I think you do it on a half court or some court.
8: It's called exercise, Leslie.
0: Yeah, and that's good. As long as you're doing something. Pickleball.
8: I get my exercise each day by having a look in the mailbox.
0: Do you? I'm pleased you do that. Anyway, it's World Pickleball Day on October the 11th. Get ready for a pickle for a purpose because Moreton Bay Pickleball Club is celebrating the day with a huge 24-hour pickle-a-thon. Have you heard of a pickle-a-thon before?
7: No, but I want you to say it three times for
0: No, I won't. Raising funds in support of mental health through the White Cloud Foundation. The action starts at 10 a.m. Saturday, October 10, and runs non-stop until 10 a.m. Sunday, October the 11th. 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Players and spectators and supporters are all welcome, with a fundraising goal of $10,000. Gee whiz. So go along, have some fun, and if you want to find out more, go to the their website, www.mortonbaycitypickleball.com.au. So you want to be a pickleballer? Let's do it.
8: No, I do like the sound of the pickle part of it.
0: Yeah, it's cute, isn't it?
8: Is that before or after the game?
0: Well, you might get too hot. So have it before the game, then sweat it out, then you can have a drink of water afterwards. Mm. How's that sound?
7: Pass.
8: Oh, just an interesting little thing came up, Leslie.
0: Yeah.
8: Paul Hogan's birthday today.
0: Paul Hogan. Oh, man. So after the next break of music, you going to tell me some birthdays?
8: Oh, we'll see what we can find you.
0: I hope so, Mr. Grumpy. We need it. We need some birthdays. Anyway, in the meantime, here is Minute Walk. Work. Be good, Johnny. 99.7.
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0: Jumpin' Jack Flash there, and 1968 that one came out. My goodness me, you know what? That is so long ago. That's like, what, 60 years ago? Yep,
1: scary,
0: 60.
1: Isn't it?
0: Ah,
1: that's
0: you two looking at
1: rocked.
0: Me. Well, in 2 years' time, that'll be, it will be, because that's 40 to 2000, and then 28. 2028. So that is actually going to be 60 years old in 2 years' time.
1: Oh, dear, dear me. And it's still a great song.
0: Oh, of course it is. Yeah.
2: Be like me, I'll be that age in 2 years' time as well.
0: Will you? Yeah. You'll be there. You'll be ready. Yeah. Oh, well, we'll have to have a big party, Mr. Grumps.
1: Yeah.
0: He'll say, yeah, I'm having a party by myself.
1: Why is your nose growing all of a sudden?
2: I don't know why you have a party. I don't know whether I'd last the night. You know, what I used to do all night now takes me all night to do.
0: And you probably, you have a few yawns sometimes and then you go and wake up. Because you're still out of whack, aren't you, with your time? Yeah, your time. And the same with you, Wyatt, aren't you?
1: Look,
0: out of whack, body.
1: Daylight savings stuffed me this week as well.
0: Oh, why? Because we haven't got it?
1: Yeah, well, I was going over to a friend's place on the south side to watch the Dolphins game.
0: Yeah.
1: And I got just coming up to the Gateway Bridge and the phone went, answered it, and he says, "You didn't think about daylight saving, did you?" I said, "What do you mean?" He says, "The game started 10 minutes ago."
0: Oh, no. Oh, so you missed, half of it?
1: Yeah, basically I missed the first
0: half. Oh, what a blow, hey?
1: But it didn't matter.
0: No, you enjoyed the rest of it?
1: 68 to 12.
0: Oh, wouldn't it have been great if they had been here at KO and done it? Yeah,
1: they got 58,000 people. Oh, was it? No, 80,000 people.
0: Really?
1: Yeah. Unfortunately, there were only five people in the stadium when the Dolphins were playing, but, when the Roosters and Newcastle came on, 80,000 people in the stadium.
0: Gee whiz. Incredible. Yeah.

0: and Lightning Jack, and also in Flipper.
1: Ah, Flipper. Yes.
2: Flipper was an absolute dreadful.
1: Was it?
2: Shocking.
1: I didn't see that.
0: In 1941, Jesse Jackson came into this world.
1: Oh, yes.
0: He was the civil rights leader and also the founder of the Rainbow Coalition, and he was also a U.S. presidential candidate, believe it or not.
1: Well, in 1941, it's a wonder the poor thing was allowed then to even be a candidate. Yeah. Pardon?
0: That was when he was born, not when he ran for candidate.
1: Oh, that's when he was born.
0: We're talking about birthdays, Leslie. Leslie, wake up.
1: That's like Jeff on, isn't it? Yeah. Wake up, Jeff.
0: Another Wiggles. Another bloke's birthday today, born in the year of 1943, was Chevy Chase.
1: Oh, yes.
0: Who can't remember some of those, you know, out of Caddyshack and the likes of that, you know.
1: But National Lampoon's Vacation. Yeah. I've watched them a few times, but I can't stand them now. They're too mad.
2: Corny, aren't they?
1: Yeah.
0: Stupid, aren't they?
1: Yes.
0: And also a guitar player out of Procol Harum.
1: Oh, who's that?
0: Born on this day right back in 1945. Ray Royer.
1: No, I never heard of him. But I know Procol Harum, but I haven't heard of him. Okay.
0: And there are two members out of the Ramones who have birthdays today.
1: Two of them.
0: One was born in 1948, Johnny Ramone, and the other, C.J. Ramone, was born in 1965.
1: Brothers.
0: Family tradition.
1: Yeah, families.
2: Father, son.
1: And Sigourney Weaver.
0: She's 1949.
1: Yeah. Gee, I thought she was younger than that.
0: Did you?
1: Yeah, I did. She's gorgeous.
0: But Sigourney Weaver, who can't... let's not mention anything about the Alien series.
1: I didn't ever watch them.
2: No. Sorry.
1: Doesn't turn me on, though.
2: Not into monsters in space.
1: Nor am I.
0: Oh, well, what about Gorillas in the Mist?
1: Oh, I like Gorillas in the Mist.
0: And the Ghostbuster. She was the bad guy in Ghostbusters.
2: Yeah.
0: And, of course, daughter of Sylvester Pat Weaver, Today Show creator and author of Best Seat in the House.
1: Oh, right, yeah.
0: Musician from Cool and the Gang.
1: No, I don't know him either.
0: Robert Cool Bell.
1: Oh, right.
0: Cool and the Gang, they were quite a good group, actually.
1: Mm-hmm.
0: He was born in 1950. But what I want to talk about really was actually a day in history, not so much a birthday. It isn't a birthday. It's a song that called Then Came You, and it was sung by Dionne Warwick and the Spinners.
1: Mm-hmm.
0: It went gold on this day, right back in 1974. Now, while editors are poring over the proper spelling of a name, might we add that due to some superstitious feeling having to do with astrology, the former Mrs. Warwick changed her name for good luck to Warwick. She added an E on the end of it.
1: She took the E off, didn't she?
0: It apparently worked. That is, until she went solo again and upon meeting Barry Manilow in the 1980s. Tunes like I'll Never Love You This Way Again, Deja Vu, and hits with Johnny Mathis, Luther Vandross, and some friends made it okay just to be Dionne Warwick again.
1: Very interesting. And so what's a special song about?
0: So the song that became gold on this day, Leslie, was Then Came You.
1: Beautiful. This is Dionne Warwick and the Spinners.
0: From right back in 1974.
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4: 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Yes, that was a sponsor, and like our fabulous sponsors, we wouldn't be here without our sponsors, so we really appreciate them. Now, Wyatt, you and I have a couple of things that are happening very shortly. Yeah. What have you got? You've been to this one a couple of times, you
5: said. Yes, I have. Yeah, okay. I love a good laugh and great photography.
4: Tell us all about it.
5: Redcliffe Museum's holding a silent auction featuring photographs from the hilarious, and it was, Comedy Wildlife Photography Awards exhibition. Been twice, it is wonderful. 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
4: Ah.
5: Bidding closes Sunday the 11th of October. That's this coming Sunday, with no reserve price. Head to Redcliffe Museum, next door to the station here, 75 Anzac Avenue, Redcliffe, and you could take home a wildlife photo guaranteed to be a conversation starter.
4: And you reckon it's worth going?
5: Oh, absolutely. So it was great.
4: Right, well, they got tomorrow, Friday, Saturday, Sunday left.
5: Indeed they have.
4: Oh, worth going to have a look at. Now, Bald Hills is 160 years old. They're having a festival this Saturday, the 10th of October. It's going to be absolutely fabulous, and 99.7 will be there from 12 till 6. So come on down, say hello. Hello. It's going to be brilliant. This milestone celebration will bring together current and former students, families, staff, and the wider community to celebrate 160 years of education, history, and community spirit. I actually worked there as a temp for 2 days too. It might have been a bit longer. It wasn't that much longer, but a lovely little spot. Celebrations begin from 11 with market stalls, live entertainment, community performances, food trucks, historical displays, rides and fireworks finale. That will be beautiful. 99.7 Bridge FM will be broadcasting live from midday to 6, and the whole party kicks off at 11 a.m. and that goes through till 7. This is this Saturday, 10th of October. 2156 Gympie Road, Bald Hills. Be there. It'll be a fabulous day. Mr. Grumps, what have you got on this weekend?
6: Well, the only thing I can really find that's of interest...
4: Yes.
6: ...to maybe a lot of people out there, that's all those orchid lovers out there.
4: It wouldn't be us, would it?
6: There is a great little show here. All their shows are quite good, actually.
4: Yeah.
6: Up there at Broby Island.
4: Oh, yes.
6: They have a good little show up there. And also, Briby Island is happening on Friday and Saturday, tomorrow and Saturday this week. Next weekend, though, you can head out to Petrie, out to the Lawton Showgrounds there, because there's also the Pine Rivers orchid show on.
4: Oh, so. Right. Are you going to either of them?
6: I don't know. We'll see how I wake
4: see what
6: up.
4: Happens.
6: See what my bank balance is on those mornings.
4: I've got about 18 at the moment, 18 orchids out at the moment.
6: Yeah, I'm going through all of mine at the moment as well.
4: Repotting
6: another.
4: Yeah, same here, yeah. Why do you wanted to say something? I beg your pardon?
5: I was going to say I'll kill Mondo grass.
4: you're not an orchid person.
6: I have trouble trying to grow Mondo grass.
4: Yeah, me too.
5: But I just look at it and it just wilts.
4: Oh, never mind.
5: Might start a service. Why, it's Mondo grass killing service.
4: Okay.
5: I love orchids, but, you know, I can't do it.
4: Can't do it. Well, well, there's plenty of other things to do. Yeah. All right, Mr. Grumps, go for it.
6: Well, we did forget another birthday, you know, when we were doing birthdays.
4: No.
6: I'm not a great fan of this particular person, but I believe he's coming out here doing concerts.
4: He's coming out March, I think, yeah, because my great-niece is going,
6: yeah,
4: yes?
6: Bloke born in the year of 1985, and, of course, I'm talking about a fellow. He's a Grammy Award singer and songwriter.
4: Yeah.
6: He goes by the name of Bruno Mars.
4: Bruno Mars.
6: Yeah, he's put out songs like Grenade, It'll Rain, and also a bit like this one as well, Just the Way You Are.
4: This is exactly him. It's not a bit like him. This is Just the Way You Are with Bruno Mars. 99.7.
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2: And it sure is, and we've had a fabulous night tonight. I thought Mr. Grumpy might be in, but he's still... Well, he's been in a lot of times tonight, hasn't he, Wyatt? He has had a very busy time going in there, doing a lot of production, of course. Well, he's our production manager. So what do you expect? I mean, he's got to get it done sometime, or he wouldn't get any work done at all if he didn't. So, so he's in there. Hopefully he'll be back very, very shortly. And, I was hoping that he'd be here to say goodnight.
3: Is he coming in?
2: Oh, I was
3: footsteps coming down the hall.
2: Oh, I thought he must have decided to either go or Mr. Grumps. I thought you'd gone. I thought, oh my goodness me, he's gone without saying goodnight to us, and I was just about to cry. You could imagine it, couldn't you?
4: Crying. The last time I heard somebody say that was when we were in Beijing, and our guide says, "Please don't get lost." Susie cried.
2: That's right. How gorgeous, eh? All right. Well, listen, have a fabulous week and look after yourselves. I'll see you next Thursday night.
3: Indeed. And for those of you who are coming to Bolt Hill State School for their 160th birthday, I'll be there and all the other, or a lot of the other 99.7 Bridge FM celebrities will be signing autographs. Can I borrow your tattoo gun this week? Great. Thanks, Leslie.
2: Have you said goodnight? Wyatt?
3: Night.
2: Okay, goodnight. Wyatt will be there tomorrow. And Mr. Grumps?
4: I won't be there tomorrow.
2: Won't you?
4: That tomorrow, did you say?
2: Oh, no, Saturday.
4: Well...
2: Tomorrow's Friday. Saturday. Hopefully. Yeah. Well, sure? What have you got to say to...
4: I haven't got anything to say to people except don't ring me.
2: I wouldn't be game ring you.
5: Good night from me.
2: And it's good night from him.
3: And good night from me.
2: And we'll catch you next week.
6: Bye.
2: Bye.
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1: 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Dogs, I want you to go home.
2: Hey, little anal-dwelling butt monkey. 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
4: And...

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Tribute. Long time ago, me and my brother Kyle here, we was hitchhiking down a long and lonesome road. All of a sudden, there shined a shiny demon in the middle of the road. And he said,

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He asked us,

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1: Hello, I'm Wesley Orbison. 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
5: Delays on the Gateway Motorway northbound through.
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9: Hi, it's Laurie Lawrence here with my grandchildren, Evie and Harper. 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
2: Good morning, I'm Lee Harrison. Business groups are demanding the government clarify its position on the tax office credit card ban. Nelson Scott reports.
3: The ATO will stop accepting credit card payments from the end of next month, arguing it can no longer absorb transaction costs following a ban on surcharges. Senior Labor MP Andrew Charlton has told the ABC the tax office has made the right call, arguing the change makes the system fairer.
4: They don't want the people who are not paying by credit card to be subsidising those that do.
3: But his colleague Claire O'Neill takes a different view, warning the move could hurt small businesses struggling to manage their cash flow.
5: The government does have some real concerns about what the ATO is proposing.
3: Industry groups have criticised Labor's mixed messaging, demanding the ban be reversed. The ATO has given no indication it will change its decision, despite consultations with business leaders. Nelson Scott, Canberra.
2: The New South Wales Premier says calls to remove Hamas and Hezbollah from Australia's list of designated terrorist organisation are disgraceful. A pro-Palestinian activist group plans to rally in Sydney this weekend to push for the terror listings to be lifted. Chris Minn says that can never happen.
6: Those organisations are banned and banned for good reasons, and the people who are calling for those bans to be reversed should be ashamed of themselves. What a disgraceful call for action.
2: Victorian public hospital doctors have rejected the Carroll Labor government's latest pay offer. They're threatening more strike action while pushing for a 30% increase over 4 years. Union President Roderick McRae says it's not just about money.
7: It's related to duration of rostered staffing, extent of the terms required of them, and essentially it's fatigue. So the doctors themselves wish to be employed in safe conditions and they want to be fit to provide good medical care.
2: US tech company OpenAI used its own AI tech when contacting the Australian government earlier this year, according to The Guardian. It's understood the company's legal and security teams used AI to generate sections of the email, alerting authorities to a hack on government websites. The discovery comes after a company executive told a parliamentary inquiry he didn't believe AI had been used to write the message. Humans reviewed the final message before it was sent. And visitors to SeaWorld on the Gold Coast will soon be able to watch animal care and rehabilitation in real time. Construction's underway on a new multi-million dollar marine wildlife hospital, which will include public-facing spaces. Head veterinarian Dr. Claire Madden says they want to inspire future conservationists.
8: Conservation is about empowering that next generation and being able to showcase these veterinary services and show what the SeaWorld Foundation does is going to hopefully inspire and motivate others to help us with our plight to help marine wildlife here in Australia.
2: This is Air National News.
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9: Suzuki!
2: North Melbourne's tabled a huge offer to Sydney's Nick Blakey as he meets with several clubs looking for a way out of the Swans. AFL Media is reporting an 8-year deal worth $11 million. Sydney list manager Chris Keane has told Trade Radio they weren't aware Blakey was speaking with other clubs and only found out via the media.
10: Clearly there's been some speculation about Nick over the last probably couple of weeks, safe to say, and look, we're working through all that with his management group at the moment, but as I said Monday, from our perspective, he's contracted and a significant player for our footy club and that hasn't changed.
2: Just days after winning the NRL Grand Final, Sydney Roosters prop Spencer Lenu has quit the club to sign a 4-year deal with Parramatta. Lenu's exit means 6 players have now left the Premiership-winning team. In the NBL, the Cairns Taipans have downed Brisbane 97-91 in their Queensland derby in Cairns. Jaylen Brown scored 25 points in the match and has told Fox Sports he's happy with the grit shown by the Taipans to win a seesawing game.
11: I was happy, the ball was like super slippery. There's a lot of adversity in the last couple of minutes. You can't control those things, but I'm glad we just stayed poised and, we came out with a win.
2: And Lockie Dalton has been fastest around Bathurst in practice 2 ahead of the great race. Australian Independent Radio News.
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1: Good morning, I'm Lee Harrison. Business groups are demanding the government clarify its position on the tax office credit card ban. Nelson Scott reports.
2: The ATO will stop accepting credit card payments from the end of next month, arguing it can no longer absorb transaction costs following a ban on surcharges. Senior Labor MP Andrew Charlton has told the ABC the tax office has made the right call, arguing the change makes the system fairer.
3: They don't want the people who are not paying by credit card to be subsidising those that do.
2: But his colleague Claire O'Neill takes a different view, warning the move could hurt small businesses struggling to manage their cash flow.
4: The government does have some real concerns about what the ATO is proposing.
2: Industry groups have criticised Labor's mixed messaging, demanding the ban be reversed. The ATO has given no indication it will change its decision, despite consultations with business leaders. Nelson Scott, Canberra.
1: The New South Wales Premier says calls to remove Hamas and Hezbollah from Australia's list of designated terrorist organisations are disgraceful. A pro-Palestinian activist group plans to rally in Sydney this weekend to push for the terror listings to be lifted. Chris Minn says that can never happen.
5: Those organisations are banned and banned for good reasons, and the people who are calling for those bans to be reversed should be ashamed of themselves. What a disgraceful call for action.
1: Victorian public hospital doctors have rejected the Carroll Labor government's latest pay offer. They're threatening more strike action while pushing for a 30% increase over 4 years. Union President Roderick McRae says it's not just about money.
6: It's related to duration of rostered staffing, extent of the terms required of them, and essentially it's fatigue. So the doctors themselves wish to be employed in safe conditions and they want to be fit to provide good medical care.
1: US tech company OpenAI used its own AI tech when contacting the Australian government earlier this year, according to The Guardian. It's understood the company's legal and security teams used AI to generate sections of the email, alerting authorities to a hack on government websites. The discovery comes after a company executive told a parliamentary inquiry he didn't believe AI had been used to write the message. Humans reviewed the final message before it was sent. And visitors to SeaWorld on the Gold Coast will soon be able to watch animal care and rehabilitation in real time. Construction's underway on a new multi-million dollar marine wildlife hospital, which will include public-facing spaces. Head veterinarian Dr. Claire Madden says they want to inspire future conservationists.
7: Conservation is about empowering that next generation and being able to showcase these veterinary services and show what the SeaWorld Foundation does is going to hopefully inspire and motivate others to help us with our plight to help marine wildlife here in Australia.
1: This is Air National News.
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1: North Melbourne's tabled a huge offer to Sydney's Nick Blakey as he meets with several clubs looking for a way out of the Swans. AFL Media is reporting an 8-year deal worth $11 million. Sydney list manager Chris Keane has told Trade Radio they weren't aware Blakey was speaking with other clubs and only found out via the media.
9: Clearly there's been some speculation about Nick over the last probably couple of weeks, safe to say, and look, we're working through all that with his management group at the moment. But as I said Monday, from our perspective, he's contracted and a significant player for our footy club and that hasn't changed.
1: Just days after winning the NRL Grand Final, Sydney Roosters prop Spencer Lenu has quit the club to sign a 4-year deal with Parramatta. Lenu's exit means six players have now left the premiership-winning team. In the NBL, the Cairns Taipans have downed Brisbane 97-91 in their Queensland derby in Cairns. Jaylen Brown scored 25 points in the match and has told Fox Sports he's happy with the grit shown by the Taipans to win a seesawing game.
10: I was happy, the ball was like super slippery. There was a lot of adversity in the last couple of minutes. You can't control those things, but I'm glad we just stayed poised and, we came out with a win.
1: And Lockie Dalton has been fastest around Bathurst in practice two ahead of the great race. Australian Independent Radio News.
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that mama, she got a sticking in the cameraman. And we could have some. And he's up there. What's that? Hawaiian noises.

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1: Fed up ratepayers say they want our parks around the homeless camps cleaned up. 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
2: Good morning, I'm Lee Harrison. Advocates warn older Australians could be forced to choose between private health insurance and covering everyday essentials if proposed rebate changes go ahead. The proposal to remove the rebate for over 65s has cleared a parliamentary committee despite facing pushback. Council on the Ageing Australia Chief Executive Patricia Sparrow says people shouldn't have to choose.
3: They've taken private health insurance out to ensure that they can look after their own health care and that they're not a burden to the public hospital system. People are really concerned that if the government proceeds, there'll be more demand on public hospital systems and that they would have to wait for really long periods of time.
2: The federal government says a High Court ruling regarding a New South Wales coal mine doesn't mark a broader change in Australia's legal framework. Industry leaders across the country have raised concerns after the court ruled the state must consider global climate impacts when approving local fossil fuel projects. Climate and Energy Minister Chris Brown has told the ABC it's up to the High Court to interpret the law.
4: My understanding is it was a court case brought by a community group entirely within their rights under our legal system, heard by the highest court in the land. Obviously, in the separation of powers, with respect, I'm not a High Court judge, I'm not even a lawyer, but I accept and understand the separation of powers.
2: The opposition has accused the federal government of standing up for the tax office ahead of small business. The ATO will stop accepting credit card payments from next month following a ban on surcharges. The move has sparked internal division within Labor after Senior Minister Claire O'Neill warned it could hurt businesses. National Senator Bridget McKenzie says the government is all over the shop on the issue.
5: The Prime Minister promised that removing the surcharge would make coffees go down. Somehow Evanesco, Surchargio, Disappearo. Guess what? It doesn't disappear, and even the ATO is not prepared to absorb it.
2: A live hand grenade has sparked the temporary evacuation of a police station on Sydney's northern beaches. Police say a member of the public dropped off the grenade at DY, leading to the bomb squad being called. No one was injured, and officers returned to the station about 90 minutes later. It's understood the explosive was found during the clean-up of a deceased estate. Reality TV personality Sam Wood remains in custody in Queensland on domestic violence offences with a bail application rejected. Amy Drew reports.
6: The 46-year-old Victorian has been behind bars on the Sunshine Coast since the weekend, charged with the domestic violence offence of assault occasioning bodily harm and strangulation. Police told the court Wood allegedly became involved in a family argument at a private residence in Noosa on Saturday night before assaulting his wife. In opposing bail, photographs of the victim's injuries were tendered as evidence. Wood was remanded in custody, with the matter to return to court on November 23. Amy Drew reporting.
2: And police in the UK have accepted that warrants used in the search of Andrew Mountbatten Windsor's home at the time of his arrest were unlawful. This is AIR National News.
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11: Suzuki!
2: A rugby league legend is frothing at the prospect of three veteran stars returning to the Kangaroos World Cup squad. James Tedesco and Latrell Mitchell have both been recalled, while Tom Trbojevic is keen to make amends after another injury-prone season with the Sea Eagles. Brad Fittler says the stars bring proven international experience back to Kevin Walters' 23-player lineup.
12: You know, real go-to players and big-game players. So, mate, Tom Trbojevic. You know, even with the way he speaks about playing for Australia, I just love that. And Isaiah is exactly the same. They just that's on the top of their list, and it should be.
2: Rowan Marshall's officially joined Geelong after being traded by St Kilda on day 4 of the AFL trade period. The Saints will receive pick 14 for Marshall, and the Cats get back a 2028 third-round pick. Saints co-captain Cal Wilkie found out about the trade midway through a press conference and initially thought it was a fake report.
11: That's a fake one, obviously.
13: Actual? Like, dead set. Well, there you go.
11: What was it, pick 14? That's obviously what the club wanted. And
13: you want players, obviously, that want to play for the footy club. And he's been a great servant for 10 years. Can't wait to, you know, share a beer with him and thank him for the service that he's given to the footy club.
2: And Wallabies coach Les Kiss has made just one change to his starting 15 for tomorrow's Bledisloe test against the All Blacks. Isaac Henry takes over from the suspended Hunter Paisami at outside centre. Australian Independent Radio News.
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14: Good morning. Reports of a crash on the Bruce Highway northbound around the Pine Rivers Bridge and another one further north around Ormond Road through Moray Field. There's a breakdown on the Bruce Highway northbound around Palmerstone Road through Caboolture. Delays on the Bruce Highway southbound coming down through Mango Hill and delays on the Boundary Road Water Street intersection through Spring Hill with a crash sitting there as well. Multi-vehicle crash on Kingston Smith Drive outbound right lane at Racecourse Road in Hamilton. 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Partly cloudy today, a top of 27 degrees. Currently in D Bay, we're sitting on 19. 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
1: Air News headlines, I'm Lee Harrison. Making news today, advocates warn older Australians could be forced to choose between private health insurance and covering everyday essentials if proposed rebate changes go ahead. The proposal to remove the rebate for over 65s has cleared a parliamentary committee despite facing pushback. A live hand grenade has sparked the temporary evacuation of a police station on Sydney's northern beaches. Police say a member of the public dropped off the grenade at DY, leading to the bomb squad being called. No one was injured, and officers returned to the station about 90 minutes later. Police in the UK have accepted that warrants used in the search of Andrew Mountbatten Windsor's homes at the time of his arrest were unlawful. During a High Court hearing, the police force accepted the initial court's decision to issue the warrants under the specific piece of legislation used was incorrect. And Energy Minister Chris Brown has signed on to a blueprint for growing rooftop solar while attending pre-COP talks in Fiji. In air sport, North Melbourne's tabled a whopping 8-year, $12 million deal for Sydney defender Nick Blakey. The monster offer is expected to catapult North into pole position in negotiations for Blakey. And in NBL action, the Brisbane Bullets have fallen agonisingly short to the Taipans in Cairns, 97 points to 91. These stories and more today. This is Air News.
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3: There's a breakdown on the gateway southbound after Morton Drive at Eagle Farm. Speed drop down to 80 k's an hour. There's a multi-vehicle crash on Kingsford Smith Drive. Outbound right lane at Racecourse Road through Hamilton. A crash on the Bruce Highway northbound around the Pine Rivers Bridge heading up through Murrumba Downs. And the southbound runs a little bit slow around Antec Avenue heading to the Pine Rivers Bridge. 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Partly cloudy today, top expected of 27 degrees, and currently in Mango Hill, we're sitting on 18. Chop it, Dave, another check in 30 minutes on 99.7 Bridge FM.
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2: Good morning, I'm Lee Harrison. The boss of the Federal Police is vowing to expand overseas operations targeting organised crime orchestrating violence here in Australia. Dusty Fitzpatrick explains.
3: AFP Commissioner Chrissy Barrett is marking 12 months in the role, saying the next year will focus on expanding global efforts to disrupt organised criminals. She'll travel to Japan this month to meet with law enforcement counterparts in the region. Commissioner Barrett warns they're also dealing with the reality that hostile governments are now working with some local crime networks to commit crimes on our shores by proxy. The commissioner also suggesting politicians are expected to continue to be the target of threats and that the counter-terrorism workload is not expected to lessen. Dusty Fitzpatrick reporting.
2: A growing number of Labor MPs are raising concerns about the tax office ban on credit card payments. The ATO will stop accepting credit card payments from the end of next month, arguing it can no longer absorb transaction costs. The move has sparked anger in the small business community. The federal government is backing in rooftop solar on the world stage. As part of pre-COP meetings in Fiji, Energy Minister Chris Bowen has endorsed the Global Rooftop Solar Declaration. It details how governments can make home solar and battery systems easier and cheaper to install. Solar Citizens Chief Executive Heidi Lee Douglas says solar is an important part of our energy mix.
4: To phase out fossil fuels, we have to have clean energy in. And rooftop solar is the fastest way to implement clean energy in at scale.
2: Local councillors right across Australia are underestimating public support for action on climate change. The University of Queensland study has found that 4 in 5 Australians think more needs to be done by the government. But policymakers believe only 3 in 5 want greater action. Dr. Chris Kleber says no one wins when views don't line up.
5: Nobody benefits from this disconnect because, of course, the public, they are the one who elect the policymakers to reflect their own views, to act in their interests. So they are obviously hurt by this disconnect.
2: At least 17 elderly Australians died each day last year waiting to receive care at home. Health Department figures show 6,436 people approved but still sitting in the queue for a supported home package died. Convicted killer Krista Pike is now walking around her hospital room after her botched execution. The 50-year-old survived 2 doses of an execution drug in Tennessee. Whether the state will eventually try to execute Pike again hasn't been decided. And police in the UK have accepted warrants used to search Andrew Mountbatten Windsor's homes at the time of his arrest were unlawful. The criminal investigation into the former prince on suspicion of misconduct in public office is ongoing. This is AIR National News.
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10: Suzuki!
2: Supercars officials have come under fire over a late-night memo detailing last-minute engine parity changes for the Bathurst 1000. A temporary power tweak for the Ford Mustangs is being made to help compensate for power losses at high altitude. Bosses from Toyota and Chevrolet have slammed the move for its late notice. Team 18's Adrian Burgess claiming they only received confirmation the night before practice.
11: We don't know an outcome. It's a little bit disappointing, to be honest, seeing as we were having this conversation 12 months ago and it's 9:20 on the Wednesday night, the day before first on track when you receive your first bit of information.
2: Usman Khawaja has briefed Pat Cummins and Cricket Australia about the contents of his upcoming book, which sheds more light on the ball tampering scandal. Australia plays its first test against South Africa since the sandpaper saga in 2018, with the first test starting in Durban tonight. Cummins brushing off concerns about what might come from Khawaja's revelations.
12: It gave me a buzz a few weeks back, that he's releasing a book, so... Didn't go back into too much detail. We just that is on a book, and yeah, as always, no worries. Yeah, tell your story, it's fine.
2: And the Tampa Bay Rays have punched their ticket to the American League Championship Baseball Series, completing a three-game sweep of the New York Yankees. Australian Independent Radio News.
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10: The rundown, the Bruce Highway is just a little under speed coming down past Anzac Avenue. No dramas getting onto Gympie Road, although there's a little bit of build up at Beams Road through Castle Dome. Sango Road's okay from Deegan all the way down through towards Virginia. And South Pine Road moving well this morning through Everton Park and into Onogra. A Polish man opens up, asks for help, and shows up because when they do, everyone wins. 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That's our sponsor. Partly cloudy today, a top expected of 27 degrees. Currently in Stafford Heights, we're sitting on 19. 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
1: This is Air News Queensland. I'm Lee Harrison. Another two teenagers have been charged with the murder of a man in Logan. The 21-year-old victim passed away in hospital after he was discovered unconscious at an out-of-control party in July. The 18 and 19-year-olds will appear in Beenleigh and Brisbane Magistrates Court respectively. 11 people have been charged in relation to the incident. An inquiry has heard Cross River rail workers were threatened by bikies holding weapons, including a sawn-off shotgun. Jared Braybrook reports.
2: CPB Senior Supervisor Peter Bennett gave evidence to the CFMEU inquiry yesterday, stemming from a major incident in July 2023 when a worker fell 15 metres from scaffolding. 3 days later, Mr. Bennett says Cross River rail workers were confronted by a group of large men carrying a machete, baseball bats and a sawn-off shotgun. The men were said to be bikies from Victoria and the Gold Coast. Mr. Bennett told the inquiry he and a colleague wanted to call police but were instructed not to, with the worksite evacuated and shut down instead. The inquiry resumes on October 27. Jared Braybrook, Brisbane.
1: Council opposition is calling on the Lord Mayor to produce a public transport plan for the closure of Brisbane's Story Bridge. The bridge will be shut down for repairs from December 27 to January 18 next year. Opposition leader Jared Cassidy argues council must boost bus and ferry services and the state government increase train frequency over the period. Business owners in North Queensland are concerned about the economic flow-on effect of the looming Great Barrier Reef gillnet ban. With more on that story, Peter Jones.
3: Some commercial fishers fear they'll have to leave the industry and seafood shops may be left with no other option than to close. Heather and Peter Bradford serve locally caught seafood to about 150 families a week at Ayre and say their business won't survive without gillnet fishers on the water. Gillnets are used to catch certain species of fish, including barramundi, by their gills. But in 2023, both the Queensland and federal governments made the decision to phase out the use of the nets by June next year. The ABC says the state government has been working with fishers to find an alternative fishing method over the past 3 years, such as trapping and line fishing. Peter Jones, Air News.
1: To sport now, Brisbane speedster Reece Walsh is hailing James Tedesco as one of the game's all-time greats, admitting he expects to deputise for the Roosters captain during the upcoming World Cup. Despite starting for the Kangaroos in last year's Ashes sweep, Walsh says he's happy just being in the camp after a late-season ankle injury. And tensions have boiled over at Mount Panorama over ongoing engine parity. After 11th-hour testing, officials approved a single-event engine modification for Ford Mustangs to combat power loss at high altitude, a move several team executives have blasted for late notice. This is Air News Queensland.
4: Delays on the Gateway Motorway, northbound through...
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9: The Bruce Highway is pretty good this morning all the way to the Pine Rivers Bridge. We've got a good run onto the Gympie and Gateway Arterials. There's a little bit of traffic at Beams Road through Castle Line, certainly not too much to worry about though. Moving well down Sandgate Road through Boondall and down towards Virginia. There is a rollover though as you make your way along the east-west arterial road, westbound at the Widdop Street exit heading through Hendra, and a crash on Browns Road and Moore Road through Narangbar. Men, Movember wants you to know prostate checks. 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No fingers anywhere. Speak to your doctor at 50 or 45 if you have family history. 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It's going to be a little cloudy today, a top expected of 27 degrees, and currently in Murrumba Downs, we're sitting on 21. Chopper Day back in 30 on 99.7 Bridge FM.
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2: Good morning, I'm Lee Harrison. Overseas offenders orchestrating crime in Australia are in the sights of the federal police boss as she enters her second year in the role. AFP Commissioner Chrissy Barrett warned she doesn't expect the counter-terrorism workload to lessen at all and says state actors are increasingly capitalising on existing criminal underworld connections here. Commissioner Barrett says we're facing a new reality.
3: The operating environment has never been more complex. That is obviously something that is, you know, a big part of my job is speaking about this publicly. When I became the commissioner, I made a commitment to the Australian community that I would have open and confronting conversations, and this is one of them.
2: The Greens say almost 900 Australians have joined the party since Senator David Shoebridge took over as leader. The membership growth is the largest the party's seen since it lost two seats and a leader at the last election. Reporting from June suggests membership to One Nation increased by 40,000 since the May election. The federal government is being urged to clarify its position on the tax office's ban on using credit cards to pay tax bills. Small businesses are urging the tax office to back down on the move, and some ministers have publicly offered conflicting views on the move. Labor Minister Pat Conroy says the ATO needs to work with business operators concerned about their cash flow.
4: It's really important that the ATO has proper transition processes in place and consults with the small business community. We think they need to do that properly, and that's what ministers have been drawing attention to.
2: An increasing number of older Australians are dying while waiting for in-home care. Health Department figures show more than 6,000 people approved for a supported home package died while in the queue for funding this year. That's up 33% on the previous 12 months when a different system was in place. Meanwhile, data shows older Australians are increasingly taking advantage of artificial intelligence. More than 1,300 people aged between 60 and 85 have been surveyed about their experiences using the technology. Every Age Counts board member Kay Fallick says older people are using AI for a number of things.
5: In areas like medical information, travel research, retirement income planning, there seems to be a propensity to use AI to get some quick answers.
2: Police in the UK have accepted warrants used to search Andrew Mountbatten Windsor's homes at the time of his arrest were unlawful. Another court hearing will take place next year to determine whether the material uncovered can still be used as evidence. UK correspondent Adam Gilchrist says the criminal investigation into the former prince is ongoing.
6: So on the one hand, yeah, so the warrants don't count, but the stuff they got with the warrants does still count, except he's now challenging that as well.
2: And four international astronauts have returned to Earth, splashing down off the California coast inside their SpaceX Dragon capsule. The touchdown in the Pacific Ocean completes a 237-day mission dedicated to scientific research for future Moon and Mars exploration. This is Air National News.
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10: Suzuki!
2: North Melbourne's tabled a huge offer to Sydney's Nick Blakey as he meets with several clubs looking for a way out of the Swans. AFL Media's reporting an eight-year deal worth $11 million. Sydney list manager Chris Keane has told Trade Radio they weren't aware Blakey was speaking with other clubs and only found out via the media.
11: Clearly there's been some speculation about Nick over the last probably couple of weeks, safe to say, and look, we're working through all that with his management group at the moment, but as I said Monday, from our perspective, he's contracted and a significant player for our footy club and that hasn't changed.
2: Just days after winning the NRL Grand Final, Sydney Roosters prop Spencer Lenu has quit the club to sign a four-year deal with Parramatta. Lenu's exit means six players have now left the Premiership-winning team. In the NBL, the Cairns Taipans have downed Brisbane 97-91 in their Queensland derby in Cairns. Jaylen Brown scored 25 points in the match and has told Fox Sports he's happy with the grit shown by the Taipans to win a seesawing game.
9: I was happy, the ball was like super slippery. There was a lot of adversity in the last couple of minutes. You can't control those things, but I'm glad we just stayed poised and, we came out with a win.
2: And Lockie Dalton has been fastest around Bathurst in practice two ahead of the great race. Australian Independent Radio News.
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10: A crash on Browns Road and Moore Road through Narangbar. Single vehicle rollover on the east-west arterial road westbound at the Widdop Street exit heading through Hendra. The run down the Bruce Highway A-OK this morning all the way to the Pine Rivers Bridge. Gympie Road's moving well. Just a bit of traffic at Beams Road through Castleline. No hold-ups on Sandgate Road through Boondall. And a good run south Pine Road through Everton Park down towards Inogra. 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Partly cloudy today, a top expected of 27 degrees, and currently in Launton, we're sitting on 21. Chopper Day back in 30 minutes on 99.7 Bridge FM.
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1: This is Air News Queensland. I'm Lee Harrison. Another two teenagers have been charged with the murder of a man in Logan. The 21-year-old victim passed away in hospital after he was discovered unconscious at an out-of-control party in July. The 18 and 19-year-olds will appear in Bean Lee and Brisbane Magistrates Court respectively. 11 people have been charged in relation to the incident. An inquiry has heard Cross River rail workers were threatened by bikies holding weapons, including a sawn-off shotgun. Jared Braybrook reports.
2: CPB Senior Supervisor Peter Bennett gave evidence to the CFMEU inquiry yesterday, stemming from a major incident in July 2023 when a worker fell 15 metres from scaffolding. 3 days later, Mr. Bennett says Cross River rail workers were confronted by a group of large men carrying a machete, baseball bats and a sawn-off shotgun. The men were said to be bikies from Victoria and the Gold Coast. Mr. Bennett told the inquiry he and a colleague wanted to call police but were instructed not to, with the worksite evacuated and shut down instead. The inquiry resumes on October 27. Jared Braybrook, Brisbane.
1: Council opposition is calling on the Lord Mayor to produce a public transport plan for the closure of Brisbane's Story Bridge. The bridge will be shut down for repairs from December 27 to January 18 next year. Opposition leader Jared Cassidy argues council must boost bus and ferry services and the state government increase train frequency over the period. Business owners in North Queensland are concerned about the economic flow-on effect of the looming Great Barrier Reef gillnet ban. With more on that story, Peter Jones.
3: Some commercial fishers fear they'll have to leave the industry and seafood shops may be left with no other option than to close. Heather and Peter Bradford serve locally caught seafood to about 150 families a week at Ayre and say their business won't survive without gillnet fishers on the water. Gillnets are used to catch certain species of fish, including barramundi, by their gills. But in 2023, both the Queensland and federal governments made the decision to phase out the use of the nets by June next year. The ABC says the state government has been working with fishers to find an alternative fishing method over the past 3 years, such as trapping and line fishing. Peter Jones, Air News.
1: To sport now, Brisbane speedster Reece Walsh is hailing James Tedesco as one of the game's all-time greats, admitting he expects to deputise for the Roosters captain during the upcoming World Cup. Despite starting for the Kangaroos in last year's Ashes sweep, Walsh says he's happy just being in the camp after a late-season ankle injury. And tensions have boiled over at Mount Panorama over ongoing engine parity. After 11th-hour testing, officials approved a single-event engine modification for Ford Mustangs to combat power loss at high altitude, a move several team executives have blasted for late notice. This is Air News Queensland.
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9: A breakdown on the gateway southbound at Lynx Avenue through Eagle Farm has speed dropped down to 40 k's an hour. Traffic lights on flash on South Pine Road and Bradford Court through Brendale. A gas leak on Sylvan Road around Earl Street heading through Toowong. No hold-ups coming down the Bruce Highway. Gympie Road, just a bit of traffic at Beams Road through Castledine and a bit of traffic through Bald Hills too as you make your way past the school heading up towards Hoyland Street. 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Cloudy today, a top expected of 27 degrees, and currently in Brendale, we're sitting on 23. Chopper day back in 30 on 99.7 Bridge FM.
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2: Hello there, I'm Sean Bindley. The opposition is accusing the government of engaging in open war over the ATO's move to stop allowing people to pay tax bills with credit cards. Government ministers have given conflicting responses to the move from the tax office to implement the change by the end of November. Shadow Treasurer Tim Wilson says small businesses are paying the price while the government can't get on the same page.
3: When the Prime Minister and the Treasurer weigh, the kids will play. Andrew Charlton and Claire O'Neill and even Jim Chalmers, Junior Minister Anne Ali, are all having contradictory positions about what should happen. They're actually auditioning to replace Jim Chalmers, it seems to me.
2: The Resources Minister is adamant Queensland's coal industry is not vulnerable to legal challenges following a landmark High Court ruling. A New South Wales mine lost its legal challenge for an expansion, with it ruled its planning body failed to consider overseas emissions. Dale Last says legislation is being tightened as we speak.
4: I have a bill before the Parliament right now. We're ahead of the game in this space. We have a bill before Parliament which will be debated before the end of the year, which addresses this lawfare.
2: Western Australia's first children's hospice will welcome its first families in coming weeks after opening yesterday. The 7-bed facility, named Sandcastles, offers specialist care and end-of-life care for sick children. Perth Children's Hospital's Foundation Chair Ian Campbell says it will make a huge difference.
5: It is right by the beach in Swanbourne, so you can actually smell the sea and hear the ocean waves. It's a great facility, and it'll provide, we hope, a lot of comfort and care and love for some WA families who are in deep, deep need.
2: Former reality television personality Sam Wood is locked up in a Brisbane prison after his bid for freedom was denied. The 46-year-old was to refuse bail following allegations he strangled his wife while on a family holiday in Noosa. His lawyer, Justin Quill, says the Bachelor star couldn't convince the court that he should walk free.
6: The court starts from the assumption that you're not going to get bail, and it's your job or your lawyer's job to convince the court that you should. So it's not the case that the prosecution has to convince the judge that you shouldn't. You have to prove to the judge you should get bail, and it was always going to be a bit hard when the evidence was aired.
2: Staying in Queensland, and two teenagers are due to appear in court charged with the murder of a man in Logan. Police located a 21-year-old man with significant head injuries while responding to an out-of-control party in Bar Scrub in July. He was transported to hospital but later passed away. Brings the total number of people charged in relation to the incident to 11, all of them aged 17 to 19. And a pedestrian has been struck by a stolen car in Sydney's CBD after it crashed into two other cars, including head-on into a marked police vehicle. Ann Newsley Harrison reports.
7: Police were told a man approached a woman in her 20s in her Mazda sedan on the corner of King and Pitt Streets and then stole the vehicle at about 9 o'clock last night. The car collided with another car, a stationary police vehicle, and hit a woman in her 50s on the corner of George Street and Market Street before the man was apprehended. The woman sustained a cut to her head and was taken to hospital in a stable condition. Officers arrested the driver, a 36-year-old man, at the scene and took him to St Vincent's Hospital for mandatory testing. The man's expected to be charged sometime today. Lee Harrison, Air News.
2: The Australian dollar is buying 69.6 US cents. This is Air National News.
8: Delays on the Gateway Motorway, northbound through...
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12: Suzuki!
2: Firstly to motor racing, and the battle for a spot in the Bathurst 1000 top 10 shootout begins today, with qualifying set against a backdrop of paddock drama. Officials have approved a late change for Ford Mustang engines to combat a loss of power at higher altitudes. The 11th hour parity move has sparked backlash from drivers and team principals, with even Ford driver Scott Pye arguing the debate around parity is getting out of control.
13: I think that's disappointing and it's sad for the sport because there's so many things we are doing well. It's in the public eye and it's being talked about. We have people from supercars doing interviews about it, talking about it, and I think we're chasing a bit of a ghost. There's things that aren't achievable in my opinion.
2: In rugby league news, Rhys Walsh has conceded he faces an uphill battle to win Australia's starting fullback spot for the World Cup, backing James Tedesco to reclaim the number one jersey. And in AFL, Dockers recruit Dominic Bedendo says he takes great inspiration from his new teammates who've been delisted and picked up again by Fremantle as free agents. The 24-year-old was delisted by the Bulldogs in 2024 and has since played in the VFL. Pat Voss, Corey Wagner and Oscar McDonald were all picked up as delisted free agents. Bedendo says he can't wait to get to work.
12: Take so much inspiration and belief from them stories, and yeah, obviously it's just a start. I want to, you know, work really, really hard, and I know that I can get better still, and just keen to get there and get to work.
2: Australian Independent Radio News.
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14: Bruce, how are we doing? Okay, coming down through Mango Hill this morning down to the Pine Rivers Bridge. Gympie Road, just a bit of a build-up at Beams Road through Castledine. No big hold-ups on the Deegan deviation this morning as you get up onto the gateway at Deegan. Sangay Road, a nice quick run all the way down towards Clayfield, and even South Pine Road's recovered through Evenden Park and down into Onogra. 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That's our sponsor. Chop it over. Another check of the roads in 30 minutes. 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

0: 7 Bridge FM. Happy Friday, everyone. Sharon and Pam with you. How are you, Pam?
1: Wonderful. Thank you, Sharon. How are you today?
0: Excellent. Really well. Crazy weather we're having.
1: A bit topsy-turvy.
0: Yeah, it's spring weather. Typical spring weather.
1: It's all over the place, isn't
0: it? It's windy. It's cold. It's hot.
1: Thunder.
0: Thunder and lightning.
1: Humidity.
0: And it doesn't look like we're going to get any rain until maybe Tuesday, Wednesday or something.
1: Nice.
0: Oh, wouldn't it? Heaps on the program today. Special guest coming in.
1: Yeah, look, we're going to get straight into it today. We've got a lovely guest called Melinda Adams, and she's from Harvest Cook Create. It's a Northside Community Swap Group, and she's going to tell us all about their upcoming second birthday event.
0: Sounds like a really good initiative.
1: Yeah, pretty soon.
0: No cash, just good old trade, like the old days. Yeah. Oktoberfest, there's Grooved in the Green, there's a whole heap of community events on, and of course we've got Who Am I Quiz, another music one for you.
1: Yes.
0: And
1: it's a good one too.
0: Yeah, and we'll have that after 11. All righty, hope you can join us. Great playlist as well.
1: It is.

0: the Little River Band from 1977, would you believe?
1: Remember it well.
0: Mm.
1: Yes, I have seen them live.
0: It is 19 past nine. Our guest is coming in very shortly. She's coming over the bridge, I hear.
1: Yes.
0: Yeah, we'll talk to her soon. But look, I was actually going through photos only just this week, and I see that we've got a community service announcement, which I think is a fantastic opportunity for people to get old photos and put them in some sort of collage. Now, how many photos do you have, Pam, on your phone?
1: A couple of thousand.
0: Yeah.
1: But mostly cat videos. But no, I do have probably a couple of thousand.
0: Yeah, if you go away, you go travel photos, all that sort of thing, you take, you know what the kids are like these
1: sunsets,
0: days.
1: Sunsets,
0: sunrises. You ask them to take a photo and they take like 15. You think, oh, no, do that.
1: Yeah, do a burst. And
0: Well, anyway, the Redcliffe Museum have actually got an opportunity for people who do want to actually turn those precious memories into a stunning mixed media masterpiece. The artist is a local artist. His name's Blair Garland, and he'll be at the Redcliffe Museum on Saturday, October 24th, so just a couple of weeks away, from 10:30 until noon. So what you'll do is you'll explore textile layering, photo manipulation and stitching techniques to create your own personal work of art. Obviously, no art experience is required, and all materials are provided for just $5.
1: Sounds great.
0: It really does, doesn't it? Yeah, so you can actually, you know, dig out all your family photos. Because that can be a really expensive thing to do, to have restorations and things. But
1: oh, yeah.
0: If they're in good order, I think this would be a great opportunity. So if you're interested in that, spaces are limited, so you need to secure your spot today by calling the library 3480 6700, or you can just email them redcliffe.museum@moretonbay.qld.gov.au.
1: Very good.
0: Excellent. Here's Alana Miles.

0: 99.7 Bridge FM, 29 minutes past nine, and we are so delighted to have a lovely guest in here, Melinda Adams. She is the founder of the Harvest, Cook and Create. It's a Northside Community Swap. Fantastic initiative, I have to say, Melinda.
1: Thank you very much.
2: Lovely to meet you, Melinda.
1: Yes,
2: thank you. You brought a little bag of goodies in for us as well. We're so pleased.
0: You have to come back.
2: You're so creative.
0: Mm. I've got a lovely naturally made chicken salt.
2: And I've got potato dust, is
1: potato
2: it?
1: Potato love dust and golden chip dust down under.
2: Sounds wonderful.
0: Love it. I love the name as well. I can't wait to go home and try that out with some chips or something.
2: Now, your Harvest, Cook, Create is the Northside Community Swap Group, and you're having your second birthday.
1: It is. It's next weekend, which is just amazing. So the whole concept of what Harvest, Cook, Create and also Community Swap is, it's like a market, but you don't bring money, you leave your purse at home and you just bring your item to swap it with my item. So you may have harvested some fruit and veg from your garden, or you've got a lemon tree that's prolific. The cook, you might have made some spices, spice blends or some jams, as well as the create part that you've done some knitting or crocheting, and you literally just go up, hey Pam, I'm interested in swapping your bottle of jam for my basket of lemons.
2: What actually inspired you to start your Harvest, Cook, Create swap group?
1: I first knew about the lady that runs a produce group out at Mount Crosby, mainly just based on plants and fresh produce. And so I put a post in some community gardening Facebook groups and said, is there anything on the north side? And quite a few people said, oh, I'd be interested in that. And one chap wrote back to say, hey, there wasn't one down in the Redlands, so I set one up, so maybe you might. So I did.
0: There you go. That happens every month, I believe.
1: Yeah, so it's the third Saturday of each month at the Burney Park, also known as TC Burney Park in Hendra. We meet at 8:30 in the morning. Most swaps go till about 10 o'clock. The birthday one's going to be completely different and much longer. There's so many exciting things happening on the day.
2: So what can people bring along to swap? And like to be involved in this, obviously there is a some sort of registration?
1: Oh, no. You can be part of our Facebook group, which is just our name, Harvest, Cook, Create, North
2: right.
1: Community Swap. There, you don't have to register. You turn up. It's a bit like a box of chocolates. You open it up and you come along, and who's there on the day and what they bring is a total surprise.
2: Mm.
1: But
2: sounds
1: leading up
2: great.
1: On the day before or leading up to it in the few days, we love people to post what their photos of what they're bringing along to get others excited. Like, oh, so-and-so's bringing this. Oh, wow.
0: Some of the things that you brought in this morning, I mean, apart from the chicken salt, all the other things like a sleeve of a man's shirt that can be made into like a nice present, a bottle
1: holder. We try and recycle and reuse things, which Pam has brought me some bottles today for my jams. Yay,
2: yes.
1: Thank you. But we also take things and give them a new life. So I've taken, that was a Tommy Hilfiger man's shirt, and I've made the front and the back of it into a tote bag that you can take to Coles and Woolies instead of the paper ones.
0: It's a real war on waste, isn't it, which I'm happy to see is happening.
2: So how many tables or groups would you get on a regular swap meet?
1: We're getting sort of 40 to 50 people come along each month. Some of those are a couple, or we have people come from all over. We have these lovely sisters that drive up from Logan. We have families that come up from the Gold Coast, people from Narangba, Mount Crosby, Pinjarra Hills, North Lakes. Just come along. Some people bring their own table, which is great. I'm able to borrow some tables from our local city councillor for people to share. So, just come and set up.
0: Incidentally, you mentioned before off air that you've been nominated for an award.
1: Yes, our lovely city councillor, Julia Dixon, in the Hamilton ward has nominated us in the city council, it's just the councillor's choice award, and we made the finals. So that's coming up. The actual event ceremony is in November. But listen out, people on the airways, all the finalists have gone into a People's Choice Award, and that's voted by popular vote, which closes on Monday next week. So if you want to vote for us, Harvest, Cook, Create, Northside Community Swap, you just go to www.wastesmartawards.com.au/vote/ find the picture of me and Julia holding our sign and vote.
2: Right. So sounds fabulous.
1: We upcycle and recycle and just create.
0: Fantastic.
1: Reduce things out of landfill.
0: Yeah, I'm glad that it's happening.
2: So what's the most unusual or memorable thing someone has brought along, and what do you enjoy most about bringing the community together in this way? Because it's quite unique.
1: Oh, it absolutely is. The best thing that's happened lately is our wonderful swapper that's been coming maybe 3 or 4 months. In our nomination for the awards, I asked our community, I said, I can write about it, but what do you guys think of our community? Mm. And one of our lovely ladies wrote back, she said, community medicine. She just summed it up
3: so well in two words.
1: Mm. I'm thinking, how simple, but how complex is that when you actually really get to the nitty gritty? Mm. So it's just bringing people together. I said, it's all the good things of reducing landfill.
3: Yes, all of that, but... Yeah. It has an added advantage of bringing the community together.
2: Do you get people that donate for you goods for you to use as a swappable item?
1: Yeah, those shirts and those ties and everything.
2: Of course,
1: I put out a post, and I'm forever putting posts in local Facebook groups to ask for bottles as well. So, yes.
2: Because I know sometimes you have clothes that they're not wearable anymore and you don't know what to do with them to give them to an op shop. Often, you don't want them to go in a landfill. So that's an opportunity for people to give those things to you to reuse,
1: especially
2: repurpose.
1: There might be a stain or some part of that. Say, I've got a linen shirt on today, and my sister just actually went to an op shop recently and got me a piece of linen that isn't a dress. But, yeah, there's a stain on one part of it. But
2: right.
1: It's beautiful linen. It was $1. I'll take that because I can make something.
2: Amazing.
1: Out of that.
3: All right. If people are interested in particular, there's big second birthday party happening.
1: Yes.
2: And you've got a prize involved
1: in
2: that as well.
1: We've got lots of things happening on the day. One of the ones I will start off with is called Birthday Bingo, the Harvest Hunt Edition. And we've got a... bingo card that's got 12 different sections, and you've got to go around and find your fellow swappers, like the garden guru, the kitchen alchemist, the yarn magician.
3: All right, sounds like a bit of fun.
1: Yeah. And that prize is donated by our local city councillor, Julie Dixon. But we're also doing, we did this last year, which was called the Lucky Park Prize giveaway, because we're in a park. It's not a lucky door prize. We don't have doors. We just have...
3: Alrighty. So if people are interested, they can go to their Facebook page.
1: Yeah.
3: Yep. Okay.
2: Which is Harvest Cook Create Northside Community Swap.
3: Yeah. All right. So that's for all the information. And the second birthday celebrations is happening Saturday, 17th of October, from 8:30 until 11:30.
1: Yep.
3: At the...
2: Burnie Park. Berylda Street.
3: Yes.
2: Berylda Street, Hendra.
3: All right.
2: And then it's held regularly on the third Saturday of every month.
1: Correct.
2: Sounds wonderful. Mm. Thanks, Melinda.
3: Congratulations, Melinda. I think these initiatives are really important and, people talk about them, but seldom do they, really do anything about it.
2: Yeah, follow through.
3: Yeah, really good work.
1: Thank you very much, and I really, really appreciate you guys having me.
2: Mm. Lovely to meet you.
1: Having me in today.
3: No problem. I hope it all goes well.
2: Thank you.
1: Wonderful.
3: Cheers.
1: Thank you.

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1: In Spring Hill, got a crash for Boundary Streets around Water Street and Murrumba Downs. A crash for the Bruce Highway northbound around the Pine Rivers Bridge. And also for your run through Brendale, some lights on flash South Pine Road at Bradford Court. Building up two through Bald Hills with some debris for the Bruce Highway southbound at the Pine Rivers Bridge. 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

0: 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Thirsty Merc there at 12 minutes to 10.
1: The hour's flying.
0: It is.
1: How nice was Melinda?
0: She's lovely, isn't
1: what
0: she?
1: What a great idea.
0: Very dedicated too.
1: Very hardworking.
0: It's a big big job too.
1: It's a huge commitment.
0: To start something like that and then to keep it going.
1: And
0: as well.
1: Growing. And it's growing.
0: Yeah, fantastic.
1: Fantastic too. Now, tomorrow afternoon, if you're looking for something to do, Deception Bay is having Groovin' in the Green. So grab your picnic rug and get your family together and head on down to Apex Park, Deception Bay, from 2 p.m. to 6 p.m. And it's a City of Moreton Bay event.
0: They do some really good stuff around the area, don't they?
1: Yeah. I don't know what the weather will be like. I would check that before you left home.
0: Yeah, it's all over the place at the moment, isn't it?
1: But anyway, it'll be a lovely afternoon in the park with some great music, Moreton Bay Rhythm. So there you go, something to do for free.
0: Sit back, relax right now, because here's the Beach Boys, Kokomo.

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